0: advice as ever. Maggie will keep me in check, won't you?
1: Well, I'll try to.
0: Yeah, absolutely. On top of that advice, we've got some fantastic music to come as well. Before we get into it, I'm going to give you a taste of what's coming up in this edition of Calder's Confessions. Real people, when he wants to know the intimate details of what I have or haven't done with other guys, I tell the odd white lie.
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0: What they don't get is that I'm as upset and disgusted as they are.
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0: On top of this, I'm worried about the scars left by the operation and the thought of looking hideous and that my partner will be totally freaked out.
2: This is Calder's Confessions. 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
1: 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Say

0: You're listening to Calder's Confessions with Calder John and Maggie Curry. Time for our first dilemma now. This one is a lady called Linda. She's 24. Have a listen to this one and have a think about what you'd do if you were Linda.
1: Real people, real stories, real life. This is Calder's Confessions.
0: I've been seeing my boyfriend for a year now, and ever since we started seeing each other, he's been the type that's obsessed with my past. To be honest, I haven't really got any skeletons in the closet, but sometimes when he wants to know the intimate details of what I have or haven't done with other guys, I tell the odd white lie. I see this as being my business and nothing to do with him. I mean, if I cheated on him or something, fair enough, but I haven't, and he's just being nosy. The problem I've got is that one of my ex-boyfriends recently moved back into town, and he and my current boyfriend have started to hang out together. This guy is one of those little white lies. When going through the list of people I've been out with, I left him out because he was actually quite special to me. That's all done and dusted now, and I have no feelings for him at all. What I'm worried about, though, is that he's going to tell my boyfriend that we were once an item, and my boyfriend is going to hit the roof. I know lying is wrong, and I really should have been honest, but then again, my boyfriend shouldn't be so probing, should he? What am I going to do? I'm on edge every time he walks through the door, and I'm wondering if I should say something before he finds out. It's a crazy situation because deep down, I don't think he has a God-given right to know anything about anything that's happened in my past. I do love him and don't want this to cause problems or put the relationship at risk. How should I handle it?

0: time to recap briefly on Linda's story then. Been with her boyfriend for a year or so now. And she says ever since she started seeing him, he's been obsessed with her past. She says she doesn't really have any skeletons in the closet, but sometimes the guy wants to know intimate details of what she has or hasn't done with other guys. So she tells the odd white lie, which she doesn't see as being anything wrong because it's her business and it's nothing to do with him, really. The problem she's got is that one of her ex-boyfriends recently moved back into town and her boyfriend and this guy have become friends. Now, this guy is one of the white lies. She never mentioned that she'd been out with him, basically because he was quite special and she thought it was a private issue. She's worried her guy's going to find out, though, that she's been lying because this other chap's going to sort of let the cat out of the bag and her boyfriend's going to hit the roof. She doesn't know what she's going to do. She says she's on edge every time he walks through the door and she's wondering if she should say something before he finds out. She does love him and doesn't want this to cause problems or put the relationship at risk. She wants to know how to handle it. Linda, I think handle it in exactly the way you've been handling it today. You know, it's none of his business. You don't have to tell him what went on in your past. I think there's your issue in that you've allowed him to get away with what he's doing. And you fed him this information when you didn't really have to. You should have just said, sorry, you know, not your business. What happened long ago, happened long ago. Let's live in the moment. I think this guy is pushing you far too much, especially, you know, looking at what you've written down here, that you're worried all the time that your relationship's going to fall apart because he's going to find out something that happened in your past when nothing really did happen. It's just crazy. What do you think, Maggie? Do you think this is all wrong or what?
1: I think you're totally right, and he's the one who's insecure, and which is why he keeps asking about her past. And the more she answers him, the more she's feeding his insecurities.
0: Why do people do that? Why do they live in the past and have to probe what went on, you know, years ago that's nothing to do with them? I accept that you want to know the person you're with, but there's certain things such as privacy, aren't there?
1: Well, yes, and maybe he hasn't got much of a past and he wants to find out what hers is.
0: Who knows? Or perhaps he's been treated badly in the past, Linda. My advice to you really is to sit down and just tell him that he's got to stop being so obsessed with what went on years and years ago. If this other guy does say something to him, so be it. I don't think you need to do anything about it, though. If he hasn't said anything so far, it's probably unlikely he's going to say anything anyway. So just leave it at that. Try and stop worrying about it, but try and lay the foundations for the future in that, you know, you sort of warn your boyfriend off pushing and probing too much.

0: This is Calder's Confessions. My name's Calder John. I've got Maggie Curry here, primed and ready to answer this next dilemma. It's a guy called Michael, who's 19. Have a listen. See what you think about this one.
1: Real people, real stories, real life. This is Calder's Confessions.
0: 8 months ago, my brother was sent to prison for causing the death of one of our neighbour's sons. And ever since this happened, people have treated me differently. What happened was that he was over the limit whilst he was driving home one night and this kid ran out into the road. I really don't want to make any excuses. My brother shouldn't have been drinking and driving. But it's clear that this was an accident. Nothing more, nothing less. The lad who was killed was just 14, and I can fully understand why his parents would hate my brother at the moment. They're taking out their grief on me, though. On top of that, it feels like all of my other neighbours are on their side. It's so bad at the moment that I feel like I shouldn't be here. People cross the street to avoid me, and even ignore me when I speak to them. What they don't get is that I'm as upset and disgusted as they are. They all automatically assume that I'll stand by my brother and stick up for him, when really, I've just accepted that this has happened and want to forget it. I do visit my brother in prison, and I know he feels immense guilt for what he did, but I also realise that he is responsible for this lad's death, and no matter how long he's in prison, it won't be enough for the boy's parents. I'm kind of caught in the middle, and I really would like to go and knock on their door and make them see that I'm not my brother, and that I don't deserve to be treated like this, but somehow, I don't think they want to hear that. What can I do about this, though? I can't afford to move, and even if I could, I don't see why I should have to.

0: My name's Calder John. It's Calder's Confessions. Just about to recap then very briefly on Michael's story. 19 years old, and he's having some problems with his neighbours. Basically, 8 months ago, his brother was sent to prison for causing the death of a neighbour's son. The guy was over the limit driving home. This kid ran out in the middle of the road, and he couldn't stop in time. Now, he's paying the price for that. He's behind bars. Michael also is paying a price because he says at the moment, the parents of this lad are taking the whole thing out on him. It seems that his brother isn't around to carry the can, and Michael's getting tarred with the same brush as his brother. He hates it. He says at the moment he feels like he shouldn't even be living where he's living. People cross the street to avoid him and even ignore him when they speak to him. What they don't get, he says, is that he's as upset and disgusted as they are, but they automatically assume that he'll stand by his brother and stick up for him, when really he's just accepted that this has happened and wants to forget it. He is visiting his brother in prison at the moment, and he knows that his brother's feeling immense guilt for what he did, but he also realises, as he said before, that he's responsible for this lad's death, and no matter how long he's in prison, it won't be enough for this boy's parents. But it doesn't stop Michael being caught in the middle. He wants to know what he can do about this. He doesn't think he deserves this treatment from his neighbours, and he can't afford to move. Even if he could, though, he says he doesn't see why he has to. He was thinking about knocking on their door and having a word with them, but he's not so sure that the time's right for that. Michael, very difficult. You can understand how these people feel. Well, not saying you can fully. They've lost a child, and they've lost it through the stupidity of your brother. Unfortunately, you are a target for them. You're, you know, closely related to the person who took their son away. They're going through the grieving process at the moment. I don't necessarily think they'll ever be able to forgive or forget or anything like that. But it could be that at some point in the future, the time will be right for you to go and knock on their door and sit down and have a chat with them. Perhaps it is all a bit raw at the moment. I don't know when this happened. Your brother went to prison 8 months ago. I don't know, you know, a year or so ago, this all happened. Time is a healer. And it could be, as I say, that, you know, in a few months, 6 months or so, they will be ready to sit down and have a chat. And you can explain your viewpoint and how you feel. I mean, it might be some comfort to them to know that you're going through an awful lot of anguish over what your brother did. But also, it might be worth reiterating the fact to them that, yeah, you do love the guy. He is your brother. You can't do anything about that. You can't do anything about what he did. But it was a stupid mistake, more than a mistake, mind you. The idiot was drink driving. You know, it's, I can see both sides of this. Do you think there's any way out of this for Michael, Maggie?
1: Well, his neighbours are obviously going through, as you said, the grieving process, and eventually they will get to the acceptance part, and then they might be ready to listen to him. But before then, I can't really see what he can do other than just accept how they're behaving and get on with his life as best he can.
0: I think he's right not to move away. I think you have got to stand up and be who you are.
1: Yeah, no reason why he should at all.
0: But it's, I think it's a case of accepting that, you know, there will be fallout, and unfortunately, you are in the firing line, Michael. Just

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1: This is Calder's Confessions. 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

0: You're listening to Calder's Confessions. My name's Calder John. Time to get right back there now with another story. This one is from a lady called Janice, who's 27. Have a listen. Have a think about what you would do if you were Janice.
1: Real people, real stories, real life. This is Calder's Confessions.
0: I'm 33 weeks pregnant and have just been given the news that I'm almost certainly going to need a caesarean when I have the baby. I'm completely devastated by this, as I believe in natural childbirth and had planned on giving birth in water. On top of this, I'm worried about the scars left by the operation and the thought of looking hideous and that my partner will be totally freaked out. This is ruining what has been an enjoyable pregnancy for me. Of course, I'm still looking forward to being a mum, but there's a small part of me that resents my child for what's about to happen. My mind is all over the place at the moment with feelings of fear, guilt, resentment, and anger. I seriously wonder if I'm ready to be a mother now. I haven't shared any of this with anyone at the moment, mostly because I'm ashamed to be thinking this way. I know for a fact that countless women have a much worse time with pregnancy and childbirth than I'm facing, and I feel like my feelings just aren't justified. The problem is, I can't change how I feel, no matter what I do. Is it normal to be thinking this way at the moment? Or should I be worried that this is the start of something worse on the horizon?

0: This is Calder's Confessions with Maggie Curry and Calder John. We're recapping briefly on a story from Janice, who's 27. She's 33 weeks pregnant at the moment and has just learned that she's almost certainly going to need a cesarean when she gives birth. She's devastated by this as she wanted a natural childbirth. And on top of that, she's worried that the scars left by the operation are going to be hideous and that her partner will be totally freaked out. This is casting a huge shadow over the pregnancy for her. She was enjoying it up until this point, and she's still looking forward to being a mum, but there is a small part of her that resents her child for what's about to happen. She says her mind's all over the place, feelings of fear, guilt, resentment, anger, and she's seriously wondering if she's ready to be a mother now. She hasn't shared any of this with anyone at the moment, mostly because she's ashamed. The problem is she can't change how she feels, no matter what she does, and wants to know, is it normal to be thinking this way at the moment? Or should she be worried that this is the start of something worse on the horizon? Janice, I don't necessarily think it's the start of anything worse. I think you're having a knee-jerk reaction to having a lot of your, you know, plans shattered. As you say, you wanted a natural childbirth, you wanted to do it in a birthing pool and all of that, and that's been taken away from you now, and it's out of your hands, you're not in control of it. I think you're entitled to feel a little bit of resentment, perhaps aiming that at your unborn child is a little bit unreasonable, but I can understand why you're upset. I wouldn't necessarily worry about it too much. I would keep on top of how you think and feel and constantly, you know, just check yourself that you're not going too far with this. I think it will fade away, and I think the moment you have your baby in your arms in front of you, all of these worries and fears and all of that will go completely out of the window. As for your partner not wanting to or not fancying you because you've got scars from a cesarean, I think that's completely unfounded. Ask a few of your friends who've perhaps been through the same procedure. The scars are almost non-existent. They're so clever these days in terms of how these procedures are undertaken that you probably won't know that you've had a cesarean at all. Some women would prefer it this way, if I'm perfectly honest with you. What do you think about this one, Maggie? What about Janice?
1: I think, Janice, that you've got to not think it's your child's fault that you need a C-section. I mean, it's just one of those things that happens, and hormones are playing a large part here.
0: Yes.
1: Because you're pregnant.
0: Yeah.
1: Your hormones are running rampant. And when that baby arrives, you're going to love it straight away. And as for the scars, they'll just be part of you and probably be totally forgotten.
0: She's going to be too busy to think about sex and what her old man thinks of her, isn't
1: Absolutely.
0: She?
1: Absolutely.
0: She's going to be changing nappies forever and a day. I do understand, Janice, as Maggie said, you know, hormones all over the place, but it's something you can't change. It's something you've got to get through. Stop worrying about how you feel and just accept things as they come, one day at a time. As we say, when that baby's in your arms, things will be completely different.

0: 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Hit the confess button there and submit your dilemma to us in complete confidence.
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1: Here we are then at the end of the first hour of Calder's Confessions. We've got yet more to come in the next hour. More great music, more stories, more advice from Maggie and myself. We'll catch you in a minute.

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1: Welcome back. It's Calder's Confessions with Maggie Curry and Calder John. I'm going to give you a very brief idea of what's coming up in this hour of the show. Have a listen to this.
0: Real people.
1: I want to tell them to get off their asses and work, but if I do, I'll be out of a job.
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1: Whenever we go to bed, he starts calling me a fat lump, and it upsets me so much that it's ruining our sex life.
0: Real life.
1: But the minute we go to bed, she switches off like a light.
0: This is Calder's Confessions. 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

it up telling me to get lost. This was actually over her dad, who'd been caught cheating. Now, I have very strong views on the subject, because my dad walked out on my mum when I was 6 because he'd found somebody else. I told my girlfriend her dad deserved to be thrown out and that her mum should be stronger in dealing with him. This, of course, went down like a lead balloon. There have been many times in my life like this, when I've known that opening my mouth would cause problems, but I haven't been able to keep quiet. At the moment, I'm working as an advisor for the local authority. I deal with people and their benefits, and twice now, I've had to stop myself from telling people what I really think of them. They come into the office expecting handouts, and obviously have no intention of working for a living or doing anything to help themselves. I want to tell them to get off their asses and work, but if I do, I'll be out of a job. Last week I had a complaint from one couple who said I was rude and abrupt when interviewing them, and I know exactly why they feel that way. I fought hard to hide my disgust over their lifestyle, but I know they could tell what I thought of them. I want to be able to control this thing before it costs me my job. I thought losing my girlfriend was a harsh enough lesson, but it obviously wasn't enough to cure me of this affliction. Is there anything I can do?

0: and says the wrong thing at the wrong time. An example of this is a year or so ago, when he says he had a brilliant girlfriend who he was completely in love with. They were about to settle down, have a family, get married and all that sort of thing. But he made the mistake of being too honest with her about something that she wasn't happy about. Her dad was cheating on her mum. And Andy has an opinion on this and said that, you know, he needs to be thrown out and put on the street and that his girlfriend's mum should be stronger in dealing with the situation, which went down like a lead balloon. The girl walked away from him. She didn't like it. He says there's been many times in his life like this where he's known that opening his mouth would cause problems, but he hasn't been able to keep quiet. At the moment, he's working as an advisor for the local authority, dealing with people and their benefits. And he says twice now, he's had to get up from the table, stop himself from telling people what he really thinks of them. He says they come into the office expecting handouts and obviously have no intention of working for a living or doing anything to help themselves. What Andy wants to do is tell them to get off their asses and do some work. But if he does that, he'll be out of a job. Most recently, he's had a complaint from a couple who said he was rude and abrupt when interviewing them, and he can actually see why they felt that way. He was sitting there looking at them, just completely disgusted about their lifestyle. He says he wants to be able to control this before it costs him his job. He did think losing his girlfriend was a harsh enough lesson to learn, but it obviously wasn't enough to cure him of this affliction. He says, "Is there anything I can do? Andy, I don't think you need to change. You may well be in the wrong job, but I think you are who you are. And, you know, if you've got certain thoughts or opinions, you're entitled to air them. I think it's other people who've got the problem in terms of accepting what you've got to say. Yeah, you might be a bit of a loudmouth. You might be a bit uncouth or unable to control what comes out when you open your mouth. But, you know, it's just one of those things. It's the way you are. I don't think you need to change." What about you, Maggie? You agree or you...
1: I totally disagree.
0: Really?
1: Yeah.
0: Ooh.
1: I think he's perfectly entitled to his opinions,
0: yep,
1: which is fine, but not everyone else needs to hear them. He needs to learn a little bit of tact, I think.
0: I know what you're saying, but have you never been there with an idea or something burning inside you and you just want to say it?
1: Absolutely, but I just kept my mouth shut. But if he's actually in this job and he's...
0: Yeah, the job, I think, is one issue that he needs to look at.
1: And he's behaving in this way. He does need to change his job.
0: Absolutely. I mean, what could he become? What job would be ideal for Andy, being a loudmouth and being somebody who can't keep his gob shut? Let's have a think. Perhaps you should be some kind of inspector, Andy.
1: Could be, yeah.
0: You know, perhaps you should have a word with the bosses at work, see if there's any kind of internal promotion where maybe you could work in the fraud department.
1: Yeah.
0: That would be perfect.
1: It would. It'd be ideal.
0: But I don't know. I just think changing yourself when you are something is
1: difficult. No, he hasn't got to change himself. He's just got to learn a bit of tact.
0: Well,
1: have his opinions by all means.
0: Something I haven't got a lot of, to be honest with you. So,
1: you know,
0: perhaps that's why I'm coming down on Andy's side here. There you go, Andy. Difference of opinion. Maggie thinks you do need to practice a bit. How does he do that, by the way?
1: Just keeps his mouth
0: shut. Just keep
1: it
0: shum. Shut it. Shut it, Andy. Maggie thinks you need to keep quiet. And I personally think, maybe change jobs, do something that's a bit more suited to your personality.

It's time to recap on Andy's story then. 28 years old. He says, ever since school, he's been a very opinionated person, which he hasn't always seen as a bad thing, except when he lets his inner thoughts come to the surface

0: We want to know what's going on in your life. 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
1: This is Calder's Confessions. You'll find it hard not to listen. I'm a-

0: phone.
1: My name's Calder John. You're listening to Calder's Confessions. We're running through your stories and dishing out some down-to-earth and honest advice. Time to do that all over again with this one from Samantha. Have a listen. See what you make of this.
2: 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This is Calder's Confessions.
1: My husband is forever telling me I need to lose weight. We've been married for 7 years and I've put a couple of stone on, but I do have an excuse. I have 2 children. I'm not terribly worried about the weight gain and I don't even think I look very different from the day I got married. My husband, though, doesn't agree. Whenever we go to bed, he starts calling me a fat lump and it upsets me so much that it's ruining our sex life. I need him to be more caring and understanding about my feelings, but he just doesn't get it. Like I said, I'm not bothered about my weight, but the more he goes on, the more I'm developing a complex about it. I don't think I should be the one to change to suit him. I actually think he's the one who needs to change how he treats me. We argue about this all the time, but he's insistent that I should be the perfect woman for him. How can I get him to stop being so selfish, such an idiot, and so cruel?

0: It's Calder's Confessions with Maggie Curry and Calder John. Time to recount now Samantha's story. She's 32. She says her husband is forever telling her that she needs to lose weight. Been married for 7 years. And she says she has put on a couple of stone. She's had a couple of children. Although she's not terribly worried about it. She doesn't even think she looks very different from the day she got married. Her husband doesn't agree. Apparently, when they go upstairs to bed, he starts calling her a fat lump. And it upsets her an awful lot. She says it's ruining her sex life. She needs him to be more caring and understanding of her feelings. But he just doesn't get it. She doesn't think she should be the one to change to suit her husband. She actually thinks he needs to change how he treats her. They are arguing about this a lot. He's insistent that she should be the perfect woman for him. And again, she disagrees. She just needs him, just as we were talking about with Andy a moment ago, to have a bit of tact. She wants to know how she can get him to stop being so selfish and cruel. Samantha, I don't think you can. I think he is what he is. And I think the more you accept it, the worse it's going to get. I don't necessarily think this is similar to Andy a moment ago. I think what your husband's doing is persecuting you and crucifying you and being very cruel and very mean. I think you need to tell him that. Sit him down and explain to him that this can't go on. And if it does go on, perhaps he should think about sleeping in a different bedroom if you're too much of a fat lump for him. Perhaps he should think about living on his own and not being married to you anymore. I don't know. It's difficult. Maggie, any ideas?
1: I don't think she should allow her husband to continue with this emotional and verbal abuse because it is just an abusive marriage.
0: Abuse, yeah.
1: Don't argue with him. Tell him to stop behaving in this way. And if you can't do that, you need to reevaluate your relationship, I think.
0: The more it goes on, the more she'll, you know, be heading towards that point where she just thinks, you know, enough is enough and walks away anyway.
1: It's an abusive relationship, yeah. And it should not go on.
0: No. Samantha, you be yourself and you be, you know, if you're happy with how you look and your weight, fantastic. What this guy thinks about it is neither here nor there. He should be keeping his feelings to himself and he should be considering yours a bit more.

0: 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Hit the confess button there and submit your dilemma to us in complete confidence.
1: This is Calder's Confessions. You'll find it hard not to listen.

0: It's Calder's Confessions with Calder John and Maggie Curry. Time for our very last dilemma now. This one is a guy called Robert who's 26. Interesting story. Have a listen. Have a think about what you'd do if you found yourself in this situation.
1: Real people, real stories, real life. This is Calder's Confessions.
0: I love sex, but my partner doesn't, and it's getting in the way of what should be an amazing relationship. We've been together for a year now, and sex has never been high on the agenda for her. We get along really well, make each other laugh constantly, and are always there for one another whenever there's a problem of any kind. But the minute we go to bed, she switches off like a light. We make love about twice a month, and that's just not enough for me. Even when we do it, she doesn't seem to enjoy it at all. I've spoken to her about this, and she tells me that she's always been this way and has never seen it as a problem. It is a problem, though. I have sex so infrequently that I spend days dreaming about it. I really am sex-starved, and it's becoming too much for me. What can I do to liven my partner up a bit? I'm sure if she just tried a little harder, that she'd really enjoy the intimacy and the physical pleasures that sex brings. It's frustrating that she's put up this brick wall and doesn't seem to take me seriously when I tell her just how desperate I'm becoming. I want this relationship to work on every level, but that's never going to happen while she insists that she doesn't need or want sex. What can I do? Like the

0: Here's a quick recap on Robert's story. 26, says he loves sex, but his partner doesn't, and it's getting in the way of what should be an amazing relationship. Every other aspect of what's going on between this couple is fantastic. They laugh together constantly and are always there for each other when there's a problem of any kind. The thing is, though, the minute they go to bed, she switches off like a light. They're making love about twice a month at the moment, and that's just not enough for Robert. He says even when we do it, she doesn't seem to enjoy it at all. Now, she thinks this is normal, but Robert is desperately looking for ways to liven up his partner a bit. That's in his own words. He says he's sure if she just tried a little harder, she really would enjoy the intimacy and the physical pleasures that sex brings. It's frustrating him that she's put this brick wall up and doesn't seem to take him seriously when he tells her just how desperate he's becoming. He does want the relationship to work on every level, but that's never going to happen all the time. His partner insists that she doesn't need or want sex. He wants to know what to do. Robert, I think you've just got to accept she is the way she is. There's no forcing somebody to enjoy sex or like something they don't like. It may come to a point where, you know, you have to draw a line and say, well, I need more than you're giving me sexually. I'm off. I'm going to find somebody who's compatible with me. And I don't think you should use that as a threat in any way to her. I think you should just respect how she is and also respect how you are yourself. And you know, if this relationship ain't going to work because of this, it ain't going to work. That may be something that you've got to accept somewhere down the line. Maggie, what do you think?
1: There is that, yeah. But has he thought of actually wooing her all over again and being romantic and taking it easy? And
0: absolutely, there is that. But I just don't think he should trick her into doing something. Some people have
1: tricks.
0: A low sex drive. What
1: they
0: can you
1: do,
0: say?
1: Yeah.
0: It's not, you know, it's not natural or unnatural.
1: No.
0: We are what we are.
1: There may be a reason that she doesn't enjoy it, which she doesn't want to share with him, that she may have had a bad experience in the past.
0: Okay, of course. I mean, you know, before drawing a line and walking away, sure, discuss it with her and maybe, you know, try and go through why she is the way she is. But the one thing that worries me, I think there's a danger here that he's going to make her feel like she's wrong for being the way
1: she is. No, she's not wrong at all.
0: And I think, you know, I've had dilemmas like this before where the guy really does want to force the woman into changing she is.
1: And can't do that.
0: Or even, you know, the woman wants to force the guy, vice versa. And that's not fair. It doesn't work. Leaves a bit of a bad taste in my mouth, to be honest, if it is that way. But yeah, by all means,
1: it's communication again, isn't it?
0: Maybe inject a bit of romance into the relationship, Robert, and take it from there. But I just think you can't consciously try and change how she is.
1: No.
0: That's all. Start talking, Robert. Take it from there, mate.

0: Real people, real stories, real life. This is Calder's Confessions.
1: There we are then. That's the end of this week's edition of Calder's Confessions. I must thank Maggie Curry, resident life coach.
2: Thank you for having me here.
1: It's a pleasure. You've got a blog about this show, haven't you?
2: I have, yes.
1: MaggieCurry.com.
2: That's it.
1: And Curry is C-U-R-R-I-E.
2: It is.
1: Has anybody ever spelt it with a Y?
2: Oh, frequently.
1: Really?
2: Yes, yeah.
1: Nice. Do you take that as an insult?
2: No.
1: No. Okay. MaggieCurry.com. Do go along and you'll get an idea of what Maggie thinks about these dilemmas. It's a little bit of an extension to what we do here. And she gets a chance to talk. I never give her a chance to talk properly, do I?
2: Oh, it doesn't matter.
1: Oops. Anyway, thank you out there for listening. We'll be back next week with more dilemmas, more great music, and more down-to-earth and honest advice here on Calder's Confessions. Till then, take care. Good night.
2: Good night.
0: Real people, real stories, real life. This is Calder's Confessions. No.

0: 20-week scan, they thought there was something wrong with the heart, a hole. I see real
1: love in your eyes. This baby meant everything to us. And it fills me up when
2: you start to cry. If something goes wrong, you've got an hour to get into a cardiac unit.
3: Daniel's had two operations.
2: Yep.
3: He had his first operation when he was 13 days old.
4: Really, what we're looking at here is I have been targeted for the last 3 years by paedophiles, by a relentless attack by these women.
2: That in front of me, I'm bound to be sitting here thinking you're lying, aren't I?
4: I
2: will take the blame if it keeps. I tell you what, don't start me on football hooligans. God, I know kids that get their teeth kicked in by those animals. Shelf life, sure.

0: have on my mind. One day, I got a call from the head at the school my children attended, saying that my 5-year-old daughter had tried to hang herself.
1: Now it's clear, we have seen heaven from here.
2: Real people with unreal lives. 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

0: Hello, how are you? It's Gary back with some more music from across the decades. I hope I find you well. We've also got a Book of Days and a Darwin Award to finish off with. But to start off with this week, the Rolling Stones from their last album, Hackney Diamonds. Although there's a new one on the way, which I'm looking forward to. That was a song called Angry. And we followed them with Rihanna and a hit she had called Disturbia. Now we're into the Beatles cover version. And this week, it's from an album of Let It Be cover versions with I Me Mine. This will be Beth Orton.
1: They covered the Beatles. Maybe they should have known.

0: Beth Alton covering a Beatles song from Let It Be called I, Me, Mine, followed by Emily Sandé and a track from her album, which was entitled, I can't remember the title, I'll look it up. It's called Heaven, anyway, the song is. Our Version of Events, that was it, that was the title of the album that that song came from.
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1: On a lot of weight, so I rang up Weight Watchers. I said, it's an emergency, can you send somebody round? And they said, yes, we can, we got loads of them. I was actually thrown out of Weight Watchers for making sarcastic comments at the weekly weigh-in. As you can imagine, I accepted the decision with huge grace, because they threw her out as well.

0: Rod Stewart was the first of those two with a wonderful song called It's Over from his number one album Time, released about 5 years ago now. And he was followed by Savage Garden and Truly, Madly, Deeply, which was probably their biggest hit to date. Now, the Follow That feature. And this time around, it's American country pop duo Sugarland who are being featured. So let's start with the original version of a song that they covered. And what a wonderful song it is. When it starts, this will be Dream Academy and Life in a Northern Town.
1: Now Follow That, an original of a song, then a different tune by an artist that covered it.

0: Sugarland, and what was a bonus track on the CD of their album Love on the Inside, that was called Wishing. And before that, another song that Sugarland covered, Dream Academy and Life in a Northern Town.
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1: I can't tell.
0: You can tell me I'm a doctor.
1: No, I mean I'm just not sure.
0: Or can't you take a guess?
1: Well, not for another 2 hours.
0: You can't take a guess for another 2 hours?

Alexander Burke featuring Pitbull. Haven't they been banned in the UK? And a song called All Night Long, followed by Scouting for Girls and This Ain't a Love Song, and a local commercial radio station to me, when that Scouting for Girls song was out, played it about every hour. I don't know what was going on there. Apart from that, it was a really great radio station, but they certainly changed their attitude towards that. Now I write the songs, and this time round it's two songs written by a man who was having hits in the 1960s. He sadly passed away about 1990, but many people regard his voice as being one of the best white soul voices in pop music history. He was Steve Marriott of the Small Faces, and later on Humble Pie, and we'll play two songs which were co-written by him, starting with M People.

0: M People and Ichiku Park, followed by the Small Faces and a number one they had in 1966 called All or Nothing. Both of those songs originally by the Small Faces. Now, here's a man who was kind of mixing two careers. He was a teacher and he was also a singer-songwriter and one of the best in the business. Sadly, no longer with us, died many years ago, unfortunately. But Clifford T. Ward was a bit of a genius, to be honest. And this song really should have got in the charts.
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0: was just like a song when we were young.
1: Many happy returns of the day today. 1984, Canadian musician Tobias Gesso Jr., who was a member of The Sessions, and he's also worked with Adele, co-writing that song, When We Were Young, from her album 25. Also celebrating a birthday today, 1975, Rick McMurray, drummer from the Northern Irish alternative rock band Ash, who scored the 1995 UK number 11 single with Girl from Mars and the 1996 UK number 1 album, 1977. There's a lot of dates flying around, isn't there?

who tragically died from cancer in 1990 at the age of 23. But a respectable made number one for her while she was still with us. Well done and happy birthday to American singer-songwriter Suzanne Vega, born today in 1959. She had the 1990 UK number two single Tom's Diner with DNA, as well as top 40 UK hits with Marlene on the Wall, Left of Centre, and this song, Luca.

0: Suzanne Vega and a song called Luca, bringing us to the end of the Book of Days this week.
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0: marriage. What a weird concept. Two people meet, spark off an emotional explosion, which is probably the most intense feeling they will ever have in their entire lives. They rush off to a church, swear they will keep it up forever. Then, when the steam of lust has cleared, they see each other's blackheads and nasal hair with pustular clarity. They realize they are joined at the legal hip and are condemned to years of sullen compromise, bitterness, despair, depression, futility, and... only if they're lucky, the blessed release of an early death.
1: I never realized it was such fun.

0: Ace of Base were the first of those two with All That She Wants, followed by the Ocean Colour Scene. Not the Ocean Colour Scene, just Ocean Colour Scene and Better Day. As we head way back to before the Beatles came along. And pop music was very different. Three songs coming up that were released in the UK on the London American record label, because American record companies didn't have distribution deals in this country. It was a much bigger place in those days, the world, and they used to have to sign with British record companies, and some of which were set up like London American for that very purpose. We will start with Chuck Berry.
1: It's time for three before the Beatles, whoever they were.

0: Three American hits that were released on London American here, I think in 1962, maybe. Chuck Berry was first with Bye Bye Johnny. He was followed by Billy Bland and Let the Little Girl Dance. And we finished off with The Drifters and This Magic Moment.
1: Hey, slow down. What's your hurry? Let's unwind together with a little smooth number.
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0: Leicester's finest, Engelbert Humperdinck, and a song that was a hit for him in 1972, Too Beautiful to Last. Well, we can't last much longer before we do the Darwin Award in about 10 minutes' time.
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George Ezra and a song called Hold My Girl. And to take us up to the Darwin Award for this week, this will be a song called Just Got Paid by Sigala, featuring Ellie Eyre, Meghan Trainor and French Montana. Must have been a big studio.

0: Sigala and others, and a song called Just Got Paid. Yeah, it always feels good, doesn't it, when you get the pay packet.
1: Time for this week's Darwin Award.
2: We interrupt this program for a special news bulletin.
0: Oh, here we go. This one was 1994, and the title of this story is Antlers Ahoy. Yeah, 1985 this was, in Montana. Won a Darwin Award in 1994. Two locals decided to increase their income by illegally transporting shed elk antlers out of Yellowstone Park. The antlers sell for about $7 a pound, and a big set can weigh 30 pounds, making their theft a lucrative venture. The two men, dollar signs in their eyes, thought long and hard about the best way to get the largest haul of antlers out of the park without being observed. Cars were too risky because there was a ranger checkpoint on the roads. Backpacks couldn't carry enough to make it worth their while. They decided to use a boat. Well, not exactly a boat, a rubber raft. These two entrepreneurs decided to take the raft on a nighttime voyage on the Gardiner River, which runs out of Yellowstone and through the town of Gardiner, to minimise their chance of being spotted. After loading the raft to the bursting point with pointy antlers, you see where this is going, can't you? The men pushed off and began their journey. It was late springtime, so the river, hazardous in all seasons, now had twice the normal flow of water. They hadn't gone far before they hit some treacherous rapids, and the bouncing antlers punctured the raft. Deprived of transportation, the men had to fend for themselves against the current. One of the antler thieves swam to shore, hiked the road, and hitched a ride into town. The other wasn't so lucky. A week later, he floated onto a beach used by local sunbathers. And the person writing this says, "I know, because I'm the one who found him. And I was also in the car when my cousin gave his buddy a ride into town the week before." Talk about first-hand knowledge of a Darwin Award. Yes, not a good idea. Pointy antlers and rubber dinghies.

Paul Weller and a song called Out of the Sinking for our anti-heroes who managed to sink a raft in a river and only one of them survived. Thanks very much for keeping me company. Hope you can join me same time next week for another look at music from across the decades, another Darwin Award and another Book of Days as well. And I'll leave you with one more song for our two idiots by a band who had started having hits in the 60s and carried on 70s, 80s and beyond, the Bee Gees. And this was one of their early B-sides, Sinking Ships.

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1: Hello and welcome along to the latest in a long line of editions of My Generation. 2 hours of music from the 1960s and some sad news and an interview this week, or a rerunning of an interview, because we have recently lost Beaky, who was the last original member of Dave D, Dozy, Beaky, Mick and Titch. So a good excuse to play an A-side, B-side by them, and also run an interview that I did with Beaky in 2022. But to get us going, we'll start off with the new beats after this.
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0: We heard the New Beats and Bread and Butter, followed by the Zephyrs, who I think had Pete Gage in the band, because someone called Gage wrote that song. Wonder What I'm Gonna Do, a single released on Columbia in 1964, produced by Shel Torme, no less. Now the Beatles cover version, and this week it's Prelude.
1: They covered the Beatles. Maybe they should have...

0: Prelude and their version of George Harrison's Here Comes the Sun. Now to the A side, B side, and if you missed the beginning of the show, we have an interview with Beaky of Dave D. Dozy, Beaky, Mick and Titch later on that I recorded in 2022. We recently lost him, sadly, the last surviving original member of Dave D. and the Dozies. So here's an A side, B side by them, and this B side really shows their musical ability to adapt to musical styles, psychedelia no less. A song called The Sun Goes Down.
1: What is a B-side?
2: Well, you see, it's the other side of the record, the one no one ever plays. You know that one?

Dodie, Dozy, Beaky, Mick and Titch and Zabadak, which is a song that when Dave D used to introduce it in concert, said it was the result of a bet between them and their management. One side, I don't know which, decided that all you needed to have a hit record was a great melody and the lyrics didn't matter, so they wrote that with nonsense lyrics. The Sun Goes Down was on the other side of that record.

0: Dionne Warwick, who finally made the British charts with Walk On By. She had so many releases that were covered successfully by others. For a while she was getting a bit miffed, but I think she's over it now.
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0: Jimi Hendrix and his experience and Crosstown Traffic, and before that Fairport Convention from their first album. The sleeve notes of the album said that they were formed as a British alternative to the Jefferson Airplane. That was when Judy Dybull was singing lead vocals. They're re-recording or covering Joni Mitchell's, I think it was, Chelsea Morning from their first album. Now Follow That, and this time round it's a Rolling Stones Follow That. So let's start with the original of a song that they covered, and so did a lot of other bands, from Larry Williams.
1: Now Follow That, an original of a song, then a different tune by an artist that covered it.

The Rolling Stones and Ruby Tuesday, 1967. Before that, Larry Williams and the original of a song they covered called She Said Yeah. Now, well, they weren't entirely psychedelic, but this is pretty psychedelic. A band who marched into, I think it was Mike Hurst at DRAM, but someone at DRAM Records, to ask for a recording contract, took some guitars with them and did an impromptu concert there and then in the office. And it worked, because they got themselves a recording contract. They were called The World of Oz, and this is Like a Tear.

The World of Oz and a song called Like a Tear. Now to Scaffold, the Liverpool band, poets as well as singers and songwriters, who featured among their number Paul McCartney's brother, Mike McGeer, was his title of his stage name, I believe. This is a 1969 single they released called Charity Bubbles.

0: Scaffold from 1969 and Charity Bubbles.
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We heard Goldie, and I think it might have been the original version of Going Back, followed by Humble Pie and Natural Born Boogie, a top 10 hit in 1969. Those two songs had something in common. They were both released on the British Immediate record label run by Andrew Lew Goldham, and so was this.

Billy Nichols from his prized one and only album on Immediate that sells for thousands of pounds if you can track a copy down. That was called Would You Believe? One of the reasons it's a popular album is because you might have heard the Small Faces helping out in the background on that. Now I write the songs, and this time round it's two songs co-written by Hank Marvin. And we will start with a Shadows B-side that I always thought was strong enough to be a hit in its own right, but they had so many songs to release back in the late 50s, early 60s, mid-60s as well. This is called All Day.

0: The Shadows and All Day, followed by Cliff. I don't think with The Shadows on that one, but Hank Marvin wrote the song as he co-wrote All Day. That was called The Day I Met Marie.
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That's the man who brought us the twist. Wasn't Chubby Checker, it was Hank Ballard, who with the Midnighters had a hit with that in America as well. Let's go, let's go, let's go. Just in case you missed the first Let's Go. Now, I mentioned earlier on, we sadly lost Beaky of Dave D and the Dozies recently. And I'm about to run an interview I did with him in 2022 when he was out on the Sensational 60s Experience Tour with Dozy, Beaky, Mick and Titch. To take us into the interview, their number one from 1968.

0: Sensational 60s Experience Tour boasts a great lineup. Again, it's starting again after the pandemic, and on the lineup are Dozy, Beaky, Mick and Titch. And I'm delighted to welcome John, a.k.a. the original Beaky, to the show. Thanks for joining us, John.
1: It's a pleasure. Yeah, I haven't done one of these for a while, so yeah, it's a pleasure. No problem.
0: There's so many hits that you had in the 1960s. It must be really difficult to decide what to include and what to leave out.
1: Well, the problem is, we want to do something different, but every time we try and do something different, they want Hold Tight or Bend It or Zabadak or Xanadu.
0: Yeah.
1: We thought, we are what we are. We'll just play all the hits and then bring back some memories to people and let them get on with it, basically.
0: Yeah, yeah. It's a great... I mean, I saw you a number of times over the years, and I always regarded you as the sort of stadium rockers of the 60s with that pounding drum beat.
1: That's right, yeah, the old Hold Tight beat. Yeah, we used that a couple of times. But then every time we went in to record a record, we'd go and record like Xanadu, and there was an orchestra. So at the end of the session, we went off to do a gig, and then we all thought, right, we've just had a 40-piece orchestra play. How the hell are we going to play that on stage?
0: That's right. Yeah, that's true. And, of course, you had two great songwriters behind you in Ken Howard and Alan Blakely, didn't you?
1: Yeah, we did a job at Swindon Locarno, and we were Dave D and the Boston then. And as it happened, when we got there, the Honeycombs were number one with Have I the Right. So we thought, OK, we'll support them. Anyway, we went on. And then the manager came back. I think it was Ken Howard came back. He had to be there, and they wrote that song.
0: Yeah.
1: They said, can you come up to London, to sort of have a meeting and have a chat? So we thought, here we go again, because we've been sort of...
0: Yeah.
1: For 2 years, absolutely skint. So we thought, here we go again, another problem. Anyway, it all worked out, and they wrote two or three songs for us, which got nowhere, and then we thought, right, that's it, we're going to get... Going back to Salisbury, get a decent job, and they said, give us 6 months, and we've got two songs for you to record, and we've just got this Gene Pitney tour lined up, and we said, okay, and Hold Tight came out, and off we went.
0: Wonderful.
1: And I've got a number two.
0: Yeah, wonder. Of course, that was around the time of the World Cup, wasn't it? So I think the football fans used that to sing.
1: That's right, yeah, and we did a television show because the Kinks wanted to watch the football, so they said we'd do a television show, and we did that, and it just snowballed. It just went from there.
0: Yeah. And of course, in the early days, I mean, I'm in Southampton, just down the road at the pier. I think you used to have a residency, didn't you? Or you were there a lot?
1: Yeah, Len Canham and Bob James used to... Len Canham had round on the pier there. I used to go down there with Rod Stewart before he got famous. We sort of looked like each other. We used to go down there and see what girls were there and all that. The same things that youngsters do.
0: Yeah.
1: And we did quite a lot in the Southampton pair.
0: You've obviously been honoured with a blue plaque on the wall of the City Hall, and not many bands get that honour in their hometown.
1: Well, yeah, that came up. I was in Spain at the time, and they said they wanted to give us blue plaque. And of course, it's been up now for about 10 years, so it's took them 40 years to do it, but they finally did it. And yeah, it's outside the city hall.
0: Wonderful stuff, yeah. And going back to the early days, you did have a recording experience with Joe Meek, I believe.
1: Oh, yeah. Yeah. Well, Have I the Right was recorded at Joe Meek's studio, so it was, that was going to be our first recording with him, so we lugged all our gear up these three flights of stairs, and he came down, and we were all being very nice, and then next minute, we sort of run through the song, I don't know what song it was, and a guy came in and said, Joe's not doing any more recording today, and I thought, on a minute, I said, Dave, whack him one. Put it all back in the van and never saw him again.
0: What a strange experience. Gosh.
1: He was very weird. I mean, he was very really weird guy, but he was a bit of a genius as well. Maybe that's why he went to, you know, he just...
0: Yeah, yeah, that's right. God, things might have been different if you'd ended up recording that.
1: Oh, my goodness me, yeah, yeah. He just, I couldn't understand it. Guy said, he's not doing any more today. I said, we've only been here an hour.
0: And, of course, Zabadak was kind of proving the point that it didn't matter too much about the lyrics as long as you had a good tune.
1: Well, I mean, what sort of, what mind comes up with a song like Zabadak, those words?
0: Yeah.
1: In fact, if you listen to the verses, it seems to make sense. The first verse is, look for meaning, not in words. That's the first line of the verse. And all these hippies just have come out all stoned out of their heads saying, oh, man, what a great message. What are you talking about? It's just a lot of words made. No, man, it's deeper than that. It goes deeper than that. They were all stoned.
0: Oh, happy days. It's lovely to talk to you. Thanks very much for having a chat, Beaky. Oh, I look forward to seeing you out on the road.
1: Yeah, hopefully. And you're going to have a nice cup of tea. I'm going to live a pop star's life. A cup of tea and a bacon sandwich and put the telly on. That's it.
0: That sounds just about perfect.
1: All right.
0: All the best.
1: Bye, Gary. Thanks for ringing.
0: Cheers, then.
1: Bye, mate. Bye.
0: Lovely to talk to Beaky, and so sad to hear that he's no longer with us, but another character from the 1960s who will be much loved and much remembered, I'm sure. This man is much loved, and we don't need to remember him because he's still very much with us, with a single from 1969. This is Marty Wilde.

0: Still making great records, even though it was well past the rock and roll era. Marty Wilde and a song called Shelley.
1: Hi, it's Piers from The Breakfast Show. 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
3: Today with Pemberthy on the beach. He said, Jeffrey, the women on this beach is paying no attention to me at all. I said, well, find the pebble and put it down your trunk. See if you can press them just a bit. The bugger, he come back, he had the pebble, Christ, big as a turnip.
4: Christ.
3: Well, he put it down his trunks and off he went, and he's gone an hour, and he come back, he said, Jeffrey, that's making no difference at all. The women aren't even looking at me. I said, if I was you, I should put it down the front.

We started off with the Flower Pot Men of those two songs, and In a Moment of Madness, followed by a New York group called The Free Design, who were all, I understand, members of the same family. And I can't forget the Dedlick family, the name of the family. Anyway, they're all from the same family, the Dedrick family. There you are, that's the name of the family. The Free Design didn't have a huge amount of commercial success, but as you could hear, sounded very nice, I hope you'll agree. This sounds good as well. I know it was a minor hit for Georgie Fame, a song called Something.

0: It's time for Three Before the Beatles, whoever they were.
1: Georgie Fame and Something, and we are now going back to 1960. And My Auntie Wanda starts proceedings.

0: The Beatles didn't cover this. They didn't write it either.
1: There was a tall oak tree that loved the babbling brook, and the babbling brook loved the mountain high.

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And then along came the devil

0: Three songs from 1960 there. Then Wanda Jackson was first with Let's Have a Party, followed by Dorsey Burnett and a song called There Was a Tall Oak Tree. And we finished off with the Bobettes on a scratchy old single called I Shot Mr. Lee. See, they have a lot of guns in America, don't they?
1: Get yourself down to Forge Fitness Rain Hill.

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5: 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It's My Generation with Gary Jackson. Here's another song that should have been a hit.

Four Jacks and a Jill, and a song called Master Jack. Now we're heading to the slip disc competition, and this one sounds like this. The question is, who is that, and what's the hit song called? Here it is again. If you think you know the answer, don't bother contacting the studio. I'll play it for you in about 10 minutes' time.

0: The Kinks, and I think it's a follow-up to You Really Got Me All Day and All of the Night.
1: Here are this week's vintage tunes. God Save the King. King. King. King. King. King.

the two vintage tunes there. Then the Diamonds were first with Little Darling, which I think was a hit over here as well. And then, I don't know if this is a misprint. I don't think it is. Truett Falls, or Foley's, I think is his name. And a song called Doggone Dame, released in 1957. Now, back in the 1960s, the offshore radio station Radio London were great champions of the Gibsons, a band from Manchester. Despite that, they didn't have any serious mainstream chart success, which is a shame when they made records as good as this. Only When You're Lonely.

0: The Gibsons and their cover version of a song originally by the Grassroots over in America, Only When You're Lonely. Thanks very much for keeping me company. Hope you can join me same time next week for another My Generation, the Spencer Davis Group, and keep on running it was.
1: That's the slipped disc. Put a half crown on it on the dance set, and it sounds like this.

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2: Back to the future. Jeff Dorset, kick up the 80s. Now.

very good lady. Welcome along. It is to kick up the 80s. I'm Jeff Dorsey, going to be here for the next 60 minutes, pumping up those airwaves. Mike Peters and the Alarm and 68 Guns starting it. And then the wonderful songwriting skills of Jackson Browne, somebody else's baby. So we've got a couple of things under Best of British, one by Tears for Fears and another by the Pet Shop Boys. A double-decker involving the Cult. Your opportunity to get your songs on and an interviews with Gary Christian, he of course the Christians, and Buster Blood Vessel. Yes, a bad manners. So we'll get into all that. If you want to get in touch, please do so. The email is chunkyjeff@gmail.com. That's chunkygeoff at gmail.com. Now, this group have had so many hits along the way. They are The Cure. And I've done my hair today very much like Robert Smith. Couldn't do a thing with it this morning. Anyway, this is probably one of their biggest songs of all time, but doesn't get played very often. It's called Lullaby.

My Love. Before that, Bay City Rollers. Had a little summer love sensation. Kicking off your Monday morning breakfast. So how was your weekend? Mine was like living in an oven. I think that affected most of the country. Tommy already messaged in. He said it was 91 in his backyard. Even too hot for him. And he likes the heat. Must have felt like a hot dog.

did anyway. There's nowhere to hide from it. There really wasn't anywhere. I felt like climbing into the freezer. And this week is, again, looking like it's going to be a bit of a scorcher as well. So, yeah, I mean, I've got me fans. I've got this and that. You know, I've got ice, got water. Yes, lots of salads over the weekend as well. That's what I decided. Salads were the way forward. But to be perfectly honest, I didn't feel 100% over the weekend. That probably to do with the heat as well. So, but I'm here, I'm live, and it's a Monday morning. And I was born to be alive. Patrick Hernandez right now, then a little George McRae coming your way.

George McRae. It's Been So Long, and before that, Patrick Hernandez, and Born to Be Alive. Now, I want to talk about comedy shows that were turned into movies in the 60s and the 70s, mostly, to be honest, in the 70s. What about this one? Do you remember this one? Oh yes, we're talking Rising Damp, a TV series that ran from 1974 to 1978. And actually the film didn't come out till 1980, but Rigsby's in his seedy little boarding house sees new tenants Mrs. Jones persuaded by a mysterious new arrival, which of course was Don Warrington's character. A classic Orwood landlord comedy, and actually filmed in Leeds. And actually, a little bit of trivia for you. The TV series was actually filmed at YTV, Yorkshire Television, and it's in the same

studio right now, the same sound stages that they currently film Emmerdale on. There you go. Yeah, a little bit of stuff. But there are loads of shows from the 60s and the 70s that were turned into movies, and I think I'll go through a few of them as we progress through this particular hour. This was just a TV show that I loved in its day. Oh.

Tom Jones, It's Not Unusual. Before that, Jack Jones, No Relation, and of course the theme from the brilliant Love Boat. Now I have to bring you some very sad news just breaking right now. The legendary New Zealand actor Sam Neill, you know, the star of Jurassic Park, and in the UK obviously appeared in Peaky Blinders and so many other movies over the years, has sadly passed away this morning. That's the actor Sam Neill, an amazing actor, and just very, very sad news. Just thought I'd bring that as breaking news this morning.

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0: 24 minutes to 8, the clock watching this morning. Now we're talking TV shows from the 60s and 70s, what literally were turned into movies, spin-offs, and mostly comedies, to be honest. There is a couple of action ones in there, but Tommy mentioned, of course, Are You Being Served? That was a TV series from 72 to 85. The film came out, of course, in 1977, when they all went off, the Grace Brothers staff head off to a package holiday, of course, in Costa Plonka. Chaos, innuendo, and many others. Tommy also mentioned, of course, Step to and Son. That had a spin-off movie as well. Also, of course, things like Dad's Army. That had a spin-off movie in 1971 as well. George and Mildred, 76 to 79, the TV series run. Of course, they had the movie again in 1980. Man About the House, which was obviously the prequel to George and Mildred, ran from 73 to 76 and had the Man About the House movie in 1974, where Chrissy, Joe and Robin initially share a flat. I love that show. And the one I actually watched yesterday, I watched Holiday on the Buses, which was filmed in a Pontins back in 73. But there were three movies from that TV series. The series actually ran from 69 to 73, had On the Buses in 71, Mutiny on the Buses in 72, and as I've just mentioned, Holiday on the Buses in 73. Classic movies. Of course, Porridge had a spin-off movie as well in 79, just called Porridge. We've mentioned Rising Damp, of course. Steps on Some we've mentioned. Of course, action-wise, there was The Sweeney, TV series from 75 to 78, and had two movies. The original in 77 just called The Sweeney, and in 78, The Sweeney 2. One I don't remember, called The Lovers. A Shy Jeffrey and a Bold Beryl awkward courtship. Don't remember that TV series. What I do remember, of course, is Whatever Happened to the Likely Lads from 73 to 74. But the movie came out in 76. When Terry and Bob's old friendship is tested, when Bob is about to get married, or Terry's about to get married. And one of the ones that ran actually 69 to 74, but the movies didn't come out till a little bit later. Well, The Holy Grail actually came out in 75, and then we had Life of Brian and stuff like that. But some great shows that were turned into some good movies, loosely described, I would say. Also, let's mention the Addams Family, the Brady Mansion, the Beverly Hillbillies. Again, thank you, Tommy.

Our Last Summer. Let's skip through this one, shall we? Before that, Berry Blue and Dancing on the Saturday Night. Tommy messaged in, even messaged in, Bless His House. Because that series ran from 71 to 76, and the film's in 72. The fabulous Sid James playing Sid Abbott, chaotic suburban family life that spirals when his daughter announces she's getting married. Classic 70s domestic farce with just about the original cast. The only person they changed from TV series to the actual movie is the son. Originally played, I've forgotten by the name of the actor, but in the movie it was played by the guy called Robin Asquith. Of course, you know him probably from the Confessions movies. He's still going strong. He lives in Goa in Portugal, I think it is. Comes over here, does the odd thing. I've spoken to him a few times. A really lovely guy. Great. It's just great movies. I just think those are great Sunday afternoon movies, aren't they? Really are. And you can't beat it, Sid James, can you? Really, you can't. Right, Sly and the Family Stone. Hot fun in the summertime.

Jen and Dean. So City before that, the Revors and California Sun, and before that, Little Fly, or even Fly. Got them on my mind. Talk about those in the next hour. Sly and the Family Stone and Hot in the Summertime. Right, news fast approaching, would you believe? At 8 o'clock, that's our first hour under the belt. That seemed to fly by this morning. It really did. Right, up to the news we go with the Flowerpot Men and a little Fifth Dimension.

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2: Some breaking news to bring you. Sir Sam Neill has died at the age of 78. The New Zealand actor, best known for his role in Jurassic Park and Peaky Blinders, was said to have died while surrounded by his family. Elsewhere today, after the death of political veteran Anne Widdecombe, there are calls to stop speculating online. Devon and Cornwall PCC Alison Hernandez says she was a very principled politician.
3: She's one of the very few principled people in life that has lived by those principles and acted by those principles and tried to talk to other people about what they meant to her. And we don't have many politicians like that anymore.
2: A 28-year-old British man is currently in custody and police say they aren't looking for anyone else. At least 27 people have been killed after a fire engulfed a pub in Bangkok. Several others are reportedly injured. Officials say the fire started at around midnight in the north of the Thai capital. An investigation into what caused the fire is underway. A 93-year-old British woman has died after being injured in Spanish wildfires. It said the woman was taken to hospital on Friday after suffering burns to about 20% of her body. Her death was confirmed yesterday afternoon, bringing the total number of fatalities from the fires to 13, with four assumed to be British. A study has found that less than 3% of women are accepted as egg donors. The study by the University of Manchester found that only 2.5% of applicants completed the rigorous screening process. Professor Alan Pacey says more awareness of egg donation is needed.
4: Many women don't even know that it's possible to donate eggs, and by doing this study, we could highlight that to them and they could then consider it as something that they might want to do. By just doing this study in the first place, we've now got a good handle on where women or applicants are lost from the process.
2: And the Hillsborough law aimed at improving accountability in public office looks set to clear the House of Commons this week. It would force public officials and authorities to act transparently when investigations and inquiries take place. Margaret Aspinall, whose 18-year-old son died in the Hillsborough disaster, says she's over the moon as families like hers have worked so hard for it. That's the latest from Radio News Hub. I'm Frankie Hersine.
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2: Cloud clearing throughout the morning to leave a widely sunny and warm day with some strong sunshine, breezy across the south coast, and the chance of showers there later, but highs today of 31 degrees Celsius.
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10: England's World Cup win over Norway wasn't just edge of your seat stuff on the pitch. It pulled in a massive peak audience of 18 million on ITV, the biggest of the year. Fans watched Jude Bellingham steal the show with two goals, including that extra time winner, earning praise from Gary Lineker, who says he could be England's greatest ever. EastEnders is set for another Slater-sized shake-up, with Michelle Ryan leaving the soap just over a year after returning as Zoe. Her comeback delivered classic square chaos, secret twins, and plenty of drama. But bosses say her exit later this year won't be quiet. And Douglas Kirkland's widow has revealed she wasn't impressed when she first learned her husband had photographed Marilyn Monroe. Back in 1961, a 27-year-old Kirkland shot the star in a now legendary session, where Monroe famously asked for just three things: champagne, Frank Sinatra on the record player, and silk sheets. The images became some of her most iconic, taken only 9 months before her death.

Oh, doesn't it feel like summer when you play something like that? Remember the video for that, really good. Club Tropicana, Wham! Before that, Katrina and the Waves, Walking on Sunshine, of course. Don't forget, in this hour, we'll have a look at what Dave's got. My record of the week coming up from Morio. Yes, that's coming up very soon. We love that song, all dedicated to the fabulous Bob Harris, of course. Now, I have a question for you. Now, you know, with this warm weather and this heat and all this sort of thing, flies, blinking flies, I want to say something else, but flies, they seem to invade, don't they? You get the tiny little fruit flies, then you get the house flies, you know, the little bigger ones, and they fly around and they want to land on you, and then. Please help me out here. Do you have any natural ways or any, you know, something I can use that I might already have in stock in my kitchen or something that I can use to get rid of them, basically? You know, I don't want one of those hanging things on the ceiling. Something I might have, like a bowl or something that they'll fly into and go, oh, this is nice, and then they can't get out. Something like that. That would be really useful. Any ideas, drop me a message, studio@breakfastradio.co.uk, or drop me a message, of course, through the usual social media, and I will be extremely grateful. I will, I promise you that. Now, I was supposed to press a button like this, and a song was supposed to start. Should we try that again? Oh, there it is.

0: Long hot summer. So true. Before that, Bryan Adams, Summer of 69. Thanks for all the messages coming in this morning. You're giving me some great ideas. Thank you very much, Chrissy, Sandra. Sandra, you haven't messaged one in yet. Maybe don't. Well, you get midges up there, don't you, in Scotland? Andy, thank you. I like that one. Tommy, I like that one as well. I'll try these all out, actually, and I will tell you which one works the best. I do remember the thing about apple cider. I've got some apple cider, actually. Apple cider vinegar, I should say. Yeah, I've got some cling film. I've got a bowl. I'll give that, and I'll try many different ones. But I can get rid of these darn things. They're really rather annoying. And I will definitely give those a definite go, without doubt.
1: Breakfast with Piers.
0: It's record of the week time. It's our good friend Murio. We'll talk more about Murio after this fabulous song.

What a song. What an absolutely beautiful song. And thank you for the comments coming in. You're absolutely loving that song. Mario Draco, Hey Bob, a tribute to the amazing broadcaster and radio presenter, TV host, just about everything. Bob Harris was a legend, is a legend, and still continues to be with us. And keeping fighting and keeping smiling. Bob, you are an amazing human being. Mario, you have made an amazing song, and that is my record of the week, all this week on The Breakfast Show. I put this one together a couple of weeks ago, but seems an appropriate one again today. 30 degrees in Blighty.

0: degrees. What are we gonna do? In Britain, baby, that's not weather, that's a national emergency.
1: A little ditty from me, 30 degrees in Blighty. So true, so true. Before that, the fabulous Mario Diago, of course. Hey Bob, my record of the week, all of this week. Right, I wish I could. Well, let's do it.

Madonna. And a little Holiday before that, Dire Straits, Twisting by the Pool. Coming up to 8:34 on your Monday morning breakfast show, shall we have a look at what day it is today? We do know it's Monday. It's the 13th of July, and it's day 194 of this year. Only 171 days left of 2026. Apparently today is National French Fries Day. Nice to give the chips a little bit of a celebration. Always good to have a little bit of salt and vinegar on those. But if you're having French fries, which were invented in Belgium, gotta have the mayonnaise, haven't you? Gotta have the mayonnaise. It's also Embrace Your Geekness Day today. So own it. Your inner nerd proudly presents yourself. It's Beans and Hot Dog Day today. Yeah, the ultimate lazy comfort food. Yeah, baked beans and hot dogs. More just hot dogs. And what would you like in a hot dog with your hot dog? What do you like? Onions, sauces, you know, what's your thing? Let me know. Barbershop Music Appreciation Day today. Four-part harmony sounding so good. No, don't bother. Gruntled Workers Day to celebrate being happy. Be happy if you're gruntled. I don't know. It's the opposite to being disgruntled. It's called Gruntled Workers Day. So it's a happy one. Also, International Rock Day. So crank up, Tommy, crank up the volume. You never know what's coming up. But it's definitely not a rock song next. We'll do more of those for you on the show tomorrow. A bit of Bananarama. A little Cruel Summer. Maybe follow that with some classic summertime from DJ Jazzy Jeff and Fresh Prince. Why not?

Oh, Kim Weston and Marvin Gaye. It Takes Two, baby. Before that, Stevie Wonder, Signed, Sealed, Delivered. I'm Yours. Good morning to Matty this morning. Tuned in, enjoying the tunes. Thank you very much indeed, Matty. And if you are enjoying the music, thank you so much. We try to entertain you the best we possibly can. Right, news at 8 o'clock. Can you believe 8 o'clock? Sorry, news at 9 o'clock. What am I talking about? Going back in time. Get me out of that TARDIS. Right, we'll take you up to the news. First with a bit of a classic from the Lighthouse Family and High, a bit of Tundi, and then a bit of the Casey and the Sunshine Band. And I'll see you after the news at 9 o'clock.

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1: 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And here's the latest.
2: After the death of political veteran Anne Widdecombe, there are calls to stop speculating online. It follows comments made by Reform UK leader Nigel Farage saying he believed the attack was premeditated murder, only to then go on to say that it doesn't pay it to speculate. Meanwhile, the Devon and Cornwall Police and Crime Commissioner Alison Hernandez says the response from the police has been amazing.
3: I think that the issue for us is that we've had a fantastic response regionally and nationally to support Devon and Cornwall Police to carry out this investigation. So I'm very grateful, and the Chief Constable's right to say this is the best of UK policing coming together.
2: A 28-year-old British man is currently in custody, and police say they aren't looking for anyone else. New Zealand actor Sam Neill, best known for Jurassic Park and Peaky Blinders, has died at the age of 78. He announced in April this year that he was cancer-free after treatment. His family say his loss was sudden and unexpected, but he passed with the dignity that characterised his whole life. The Hillsborough Law looks like it could clear the House of Commons this week, officially known as the Public Office Accountability Bill. The law would make public officials and authorities act transparently during investigations and inquiries. One campaigner whose son was killed in the Hillsborough disaster says families have worked so hard to make the change. The government call it an overwhelming victory. Less than 3% of women are accepted as egg donors. It comes after a study by the University of Manchester, who found that only 2.5% of applicants completed the rigorous screening process. Alan Pacey, professor at the university, says more women should apply to be donors.
4: We simply don't have enough eggs available to allow every woman that needs to use an egg in her IVF treatment to be able to do so. So the ultimate ambition is to raise the number of women that ultimately apply and ultimately get accepted as egg donors.
2: And Yannick Sinner says he's proud to have bounced back to retain his Wimbledon title. The world number one came from a set down against French Open winner Alexander Zverev to claim his fifth major crown. He says he put a lot of time and effort to do it, so it means a lot. From Radio News Hub, I'm Frankie Hersine.
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2: Cloud clearing throughout the morning to leave a widely sunny and warm day with some strong sunshine. Breezy across the south coast and the chance of showers there later, but highs today of 31 degrees Celsius.
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9: England's World Cup win over Norway wasn't just edge of your seat stuff on the pitch. It pulled in a massive peak audience of 18 million on ITV, the biggest of the year. Fans watched Jude Bellingham steal the show with two goals, including that extra time winner, earning praise from Gary Lineker, who says he could be England's greatest ever. EastEnders is set for another Slater-sized shake-up, with Michelle Ryan leaving the soap just over a year after returning as Zoe. Her comeback delivered classic square chaos, secret twins, and plenty of drama. But bosses say her exit later this year won't be quiet. And Douglas Kirkland's widow has revealed she wasn't impressed when she first learned her husband had photographed Marilyn Monroe. Back in 1961, a 27-year-old Kirkland shot the star in a now legendary session where Monroe famously asked for just three things: champagne, Frank Sinatra on the record player, and silk sheets. The images became some of her most iconic, taken only 9 months before her death.

welcome back to your second hour of your breakfast show for this Monday morning. Just coming up to 12 minutes past 9. A bit of George Ezra with his shotgun, and there you go, Top Loader and Dancing in the Moonlight. Now, did you know, and I remember this well, 13th of July 1985, you heard these immortal words live from London. It's 12 noon, and it's time for Live Aid. Yep, 13th of July 1985, Wembley Stadium, and then later on, JFK Stadium in Philadelphia. Now, I remember it really well because I was really lucky. I actually went to Live Aid. I remember it so well, being sprayed by hose pipes and trying to keep us cool because it was a very, very warm day. But it started with this.

Well, that's the one that kicked off Live Aid in London on this day in 1985 at 12 noon. As I said, I remember the hose pipes. They were spraying us with water. It was an amazing day. It was a long day, but it was an amazing day. And I was, early 20s, I think, something like that anyway. But there you go. Great song, rocking all over the world. And actually, Joan Baez is the one that kicked off Philadelphia, actually, with a little bit of an acoustic session a little later in the day as well. We saw bits of that on the screen as well. So, and if I remember correctly, it was Phil Collins, did perform on both sides of the Atlantic. He dived onto Concord, helicopter from Wembley to Heathrow, onto Concord, into Philadelphia, and performed in Philadelphia as well. What a great day. What an amazing achievement. And we don't see anything like that anymore, do we? No, we don't. Anyway, can I just apologise? I said second hour. It is actually the third hour. Thanks for Caroline for messaging in and reminding me that we are not going to do for another 2 hours. Nope, we're in our final hour this morning. Right, let's do a bit of Cheryl Cole, Soak Up the Sun, and then a Madison Hughes and that Heartbreak Kid.

all the way from the USA. And that, of course, is Heartbreak Kid. Before that, Sheryl Crow. Always mix those up, don't know why. And soak up the sun. Right, let's have a look at the celebrity birthdays this morning. If it's your birthday today, you share it with Tom Kenny. He's 64 years old. He's the voice of SpongeBob and SquarePants and countless other cartoons. Cheech Marin, he's 80 today. Comedy legend, of course, part of Cheech and Chong. And, of course, he's an actor. Patrick Stewart, legendary actor, Shakespearean actor, but best known, I guess, for Star Trek, Captain Picard, and X-Men's Professor X. Patrick Stewart, would you believe, turns 86 years old today. And turning 84 years old today, the iconic actor from Indiana Jones, Star Wars, Blade Runner, and so many more. Yes, he's 84 years old today. That's Harrison Ford. My goodness. Anyway, those are the celebrity birthdays today. If it's your birthday, a very happy birthday from all of us here on The Breakfast Show. We'll do more of those, of course, on the show tomorrow. Right, let's nip down to the beach. Oh, yes. Let's put our little twinkie little toes in the sea and cool off a little bit with Chris Rea and On the Beach.

Oh, you'll remember that, I guess, from the movie Cocktail. Great movie as well. And that's Kokomo from the Beach Boys. Before that, Chris Rea and a classic on the beach. Now, just looking at some of these TripAdvisor reports, we like to dive into those now and again. Now, a holidaymaker in Goa in India complained that nearly every restaurant served curry, even though they didn't like spicy food. There you go. In a Spanish resort, someone demanded that traditional afternoon siestas should be banned because the shops are closed. Well, you should know that before you go. Yeah. Scottish attraction. It doesn't say where, but it says a reviewer complained that all the actors in the attraction all had Scottish accents. Oh, really? Oh, dear me. People are very strange. Also in Scotland, one tourist dismissed it as a poor imitation of Disneyland, despite the castle being hundreds of years old. That was, again, in Scotland. My goodness gracious me. Yes, I do like some of these strange and weird ones. The hotel ones are usually pretty good, but here's another one. Stonehenge reviewer said, "It's just a pile of old rocks. I don't understand what all the fuss is about." Must be an American tourist. Nothing against most Americans, but, you know, got to be said now and again. Right, some Huey Lewis, the news, the power of love, and then why not? Should we do a little S Club 7 and a little bit of the Spice Girls? I think we should.

That's the Spice Girls with Stop. Before that, S Club 7, Bring It All Back. And before that, Huey Lewis, The News, and A Little Power of Love. Fast approaching 9:45. So we're into the last 15 minutes of your show this morning. Good luck, Sandra, with your hair cut today, your little trim. Off to the hairdressers. Enjoy. Enjoy the sunshine as well as you head to me. Right, Credit House, whether you, whether me, whether what, whatever. It's weather. Follow that with some Daniel Merriweather. Yeah. Who thinks I put this show together with a whim?

0: Daniel Merriweather and Red before that Crowded House, and Weather With You. Well, that wraps up your Redford show for this morning. Thank you so much indeed for your company over the last 3 hours. We're back tomorrow, of course, from 7 a.m. with more 60s and 70s. And just a reminder, don't forget, Ollie Swan is my guest on the Redford show on Wednesday. But take us out. We'll do a little bit of Sophie Ellis-Bextor and a little Robbie Williams. I'll see you tomorrow from 7 a.m. Don't forget, some great shows still to come on your favourite radio station.
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0: Till then, happy bye.

Attention, attention. Drop zone in 5, 4, 3, 2, 1.

Well, can they hold on for one more day to get to the final? That's the question. What a great match it was as well. Norway-England, I'm referring to over the weekend. If you didn't see it, where the heck were you? My goodness gracious me. Some controversy still going on about it. We'll talk about that as we go through the show. What was the match all about and what's the controversy all about? Well, I'll tell you as we go through the show. Onwards, upwards. It is, of course, the Daily Drop. It is, of course, Monday. Hello, hello, hello. What a weekend as well. The sun has been out. The sky has been blue. It's been blistering hot. And it's a bit windy too. Well, in some places. We had a bit of wind up here, but it's a nice cooling breeze. Our temperatures yesterday dropped to the low 20s, which give us a bit of respite. But on Saturday, temperatures were up there, sort of mid-20s. And in said parts of the country, they were even higher. So hopefully, the weatherman says, it is going to settle down. The weather's going to get a bit cooler, more sort of with the norm of what we're used to this time of year here in the UK. But I mean, you know what it is? Many people actually like the warm weather. Anyway, here we go. It is the Daily Drop. 2 hours of great music coming your way. As I say, we'll be speaking about that game and that a controversy as we go through today. 2 hours of great music, and well, what better way to start off? And better be good to me. Yes, indeed. It is Tina Turner, of course, with me, George Heron, on the Daily Drop on a Monday.

You know, I don't understand why it's so plain. But you can't be good to me. What I can't feel, I surely cannot see. But can't you be good to me? And if it's not real, I do not wish to see. Why don't you be good to me?

Right, coming up, we're going to be telling you all about that game and what the controversy is, the Norway-England game, which took place on Saturday evening. But first, let me just talk about this Count Binface. We were talking about this the other day. Count Binface is up against Nigel Farage in the Clacton by-elections. And if voted... Well, I'll tell you a little bit about him. Who is he? He's a comedian. His real name is Jonathan Davey Harvey, and he's a British comedian. And he's also a producer. He's previously worked for The Thick of It and Have I Got News For You. And he's in his mid-40s, married with two children. Now, his policies. All 99 flake ice creams will cost no more than 99 pence. Yeah. Wigan kebabs will be price capped at £2. Corners will be referred to properly in football. People who use speakerphone on a public transport will be conscripted. Wi-Fi on trains that work and trains that work. Pensions will be double locked with a little extra chain on the side. And cyclists who break the highway code will be forced to ride unicycles. Auto renew on all line subscriptions to be abolished immediately. And pledge to bring back Caffey. And plans to nationalise Adele. Seriously, that's his policies. So if he gets elected, you're going to get a flake and a 99 costing no more than 99 pence. And if you live in Wigan, well, your kebab's going to be price capped at £2. Go figure. I think I'll vote for him, actually. I quite fancy a 99.

Well, it's not raining yet, but there is a chance, say the weather forecast. Right, over the weekend, of course, we heard the sad news of Anne Widdecombe's murder, of course, and we wait to find out what the true details of that is. Horrific, absolutely horrible. And then, of course, there's that person, a transgender person, who's put all those horrible things on social media, making comments like, I hope her death was a painful one. What sort of person does that? I mean, that's terrible, terrible. Anyway, let's talk about the football game. That game. England versus Norway. Did you watch it? Yeah, probably half the world did. Well, half the UK did. Well, probably all the UK did, to be fair. Many bars were packed to the rafters. There was the fan zones, of course, where people went to share their excitement and jubilation with the rest of the world. Bit of a game of two halves, really, wasn't it? I mean, it was a bit of a slow burner for England at the beginning. Norway, of course, went 1-0 up, and there was a few moments where England were in trouble. They were kind of like on the back foot. The controversy that surrounds it, if you haven't heard, they're saying that one of the goals that Jude Bellingham scored should have been disallowed because the ball was kicked high in the sky by the keeper and it hit the overhead wire. Now, FIFA's rules are if the ball is interfered with by an official or an overhead wire or another object, something, then it has to be a drop kick, which the referee should have noticed. Stopped the play, got the ball, drop kick, bosh, and England probably wouldn't have scored that goal straight from that goal kick. But as it is, that wasn't the case, and they've looked. FIFA have looked at the trajectory, looked at the sensors, and there is no evidence to say that that ball did actually touch the camera or the overhead wires. Many people are saying that's not quite the case. If you look at the ball's trajectory, there was a bit of gravity failure. It did look like it hit something. But too late now. Too late is the cry. What are they going to do? Replay the game? No, I don't think so. That's not how it works. There's been lots of controversy throughout the World Cup. Lots of things happened that people haven't agreed with. And, well, we've just got to get on and deal with it. I mean, you just got to go back to the Formula One Abu Dhabi. Yeah, remember that one, Lewis Hamilton, Max Verstappen? We can't change it. It was wrong. We all know it was wrong. Everyone knows it's wrong. Even the guy who made the decision got sacked for it because it was wrong. But we can't change the decision, unfortunately. So until football do, you know, a little bit more with technology and retrospective penalties and stuff like that, we're stuck with it, I guess. Anyway, bottom of the half an hour. There you go. England and Argentina next, before the final. Seems like a drop back to 1982, doesn't it?

Of course, we're talking about the World Cup. I was going to say Newcastle, eh? England versus Argentina. That's going to be a bit of a game, isn't it? That's a controversial game. Argentina has a bit of a history when it comes to the World Cup. They've won it several times, to be fair. So it's going to be an interesting game. But will England manage to pull it off? Well, I don't know. I mean, some of their performances during the competition have been questionable. And even Thomas Tuchel, the manager, has said that Norway game wasn't good. There's more to be done. He wants more from them. Have they got more to give? That's the question. And, well, we wait and see. Wednesday's going to be an interesting night, isn't it, for the World Cup. Will England get through to the final on the Sunday, or will they come home? It's going to be an interesting night. First time England's got to the semi-final of the World Cup for something like 10 years or something, isn't it? So it's a big feat. And of course, when you think about it, you know, 1966, 2026, it's a milestone year for England. Can we do it? Can we bring the cup home? Everyone's hoping so, but it's, well, it's a football game at the end of the day, so many people who join the tournament, many teams have now taken the long way home. And will England be bringing it home, or will they be coming home? I don't know, but I've got to dedicate this to the Norwegian team. Never mind, auf Wiedersehen, Pet.

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1: I like it because the music is just great. 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
0: From the depths of downtown County Durham, it's The Daily Drop with George Herron.

I can't believe somebody missed my debut of The Toothless Lion. We were talking earlier on, and if you did miss it, where have you been? My goodness gracious me. Louise got in touch with me and she says, I missed your song, George. I didn't hear it. Well, I want this song to be the song of the 2026 World Cup. And my wife actually mentioned to me, it's 30 years ago since the last one. You know, it's coming home, it's coming home. That one, but Elon Skinner. 30 years ago. Yeah, which is the same length of time to the 1966 World Cup. So maybe, just maybe, this track, The Toothless Lion, might be, just might be, the song. Not The Toothless Lion. What am I saying? That's the other one. This one. I'm getting it right yet. One star becomes two. One star, of course, the star on their shirt. The World Cup of 1966. Well, we're going to get two. Are we going to get two 30 years later, 60 years later? Let's find out. Let's see what Louise thinks of the track. She missed it. So here it is, just for you.

There you go, Louise. You missed it the first time, and there it is the second time. Yeah. Happy days, happy days. Are we going to bring it home? Well, I really hope so. Look at the time. It's 25 past the second hour, so we've only got, half an hour or so left to go before the top of the clock. Looking out the window of downtown County Durham, the sun is out, the sky is blue. We got the Simpsons sky. Now, if you don't know what a Simpsons sky, I make reference to it quite regularly. The Simpsons sky, have you ever watched the Simpsons cartoon? You get that lovely blue sky with those lovely white fluffy clouds. Well, that's what we've got today. Lovely Simpsons sky. I wonder if the Simpsons will do like a parody or some sort of episode about the World Cup. Because they always seem, for some strange reason, to get it right, don't they? They always have this thing where they can actually show something that's going to happen in the future. They've done all sorts. Donald Trump, they've done, well, all sorts of different stuff that has actually come true. Who knows? Who knows indeed? One of the things I do want to talk about is lawless Britain. Britain is broken and there's no getting away from it. It's a changed world. We've got youths riding these electric bikes up and down high streets, pulling wheelies. Nobody does anything about it. We've got youths running up and down high streets with machetes, robbing shops and looting. Nobody's doing anything about it. Why? Well, the police are too busy, apparently. Too busy putting people away in jail for speaking their mind on TikTok or on Facebook, inciting racial violence, I think they call it. Well, nobody's inciting anything. You know, nobody wants violence. Nobody is encouraging violence of any way, any shape. It's not right. I deplore violence. I think we all should live in peace. But why should somebody go to jail because they had the audacity, in the government's mind, to speak their mind, to air their opinion? Are we turning to a totalitarian state, I wonder? I hope not. England has always been a free country, a country of freedom of speech. It always has upheld the human rights, you know, the right to privacy, the right to live your life as you so choose. And yet, there are people in this country who are running amok, running around pulling machetes, extreme violence on high streets, fights on beaches. There was one in South Shields, where my hometown, just recently. Youths, intoxicated youths, battling away, hitting each other over the head with a hammer. What the heck is happening to the world? What is happening to society, for goodness sake? We've just, I don't know, we've lost track. I think the police really need to get a grip, get their powers back, stop hiding behind the fact that they might get sacked because somebody's got a TikTok video of them, and start learning your laws. I mean, I saw a TikTok video the other day of a police officer, and it was a real one. She was trying to invoke a law under the Terrorism Act, Section 44 of the Terrorism Act, which had been overruled and disbanded over 10 years ago. It was all about filming in a public place. And I'm thinking to myself, if this is the police society, I mean, this police officer, she wouldn't have been out of school when this law was overruled. So how she knows about it is beyond me. But she referred to it on video in front of this man who's then posted a video on TikTok. And you think, you don't know what you're talking about, pet. And this is the problem. This is where society is now capitalising on the ignorance and lack of training and lack of support for the police. Now, the police are trying to do the best they can. We live in a society where they police by consent. And we don't consent to them policing the way they are. I certainly don't. They need to up their game. They need to get back the streets and take back the powers and exercise those powers instead of hiding behind paperwork, hiding behind themselves because they're fearful of getting put on paper or put on TikTok. They need to sort their lives out, for goodness sake. So I wrote this song. I played it earlier on. I'm going to play it again just to remind you.

Now, if you're anything like me, you will be seeing lots and lots of stuff on the news and in local press, TikTok and Facebook about the way, and I mentioned earlier on, about the way we are losing control of our streets. A fare dodger, 21-year-old, he avoids jail after punching a train conductor. Now, it wasn't any old train conductor. This was an army veteran, and he was the conductor of a train. And when he went to ask the man for his fare, the man got violent and, well, punched him, assaulted him. Did he get jail? Not the veteran, of course. The fare dodger? No. He was given a community order. Don't be a bad boy again. And this is what's wrong with the system. You know, I get it. But you know what? If you will let the people out of jail who, you know, went, had the audacity to type something on TikTok or Facebook a few months ago, let them out. You've got a few spare cells to put people like this man away. And then you've got these kids who are riding around in their protective balaclavas and black suits, riding these sewer on bikes, pulling wheelies down the high streets and down the pedestrian-only zones because, well, they can. What's been done about it? Absolutely nothing. And so it goes. Lots of other things, you know, going on in the world. Men, women carrying knives. There was a video I saw on TikTok and on Facebook of this youth videoing his mate coming out of a shop that he just robbed and putting a machete down his trouser leg. No mask, nothing. I think it's about time the government stepped in and did something about these kids, people who hide behind the mask. Have you ever noticed on these demonstrations that you see on the high streets? They're all masked up. They want their voices heard, but they don't want their faces seen. Why? Because they've all got decent jobs, probably, and they don't want their boss to sack them tomorrow for being part of this radical group that's out on the streets causing havoc and riot and dispute. Yeah, we all want our voices heard. But there's a way of doing it, and violence isn't the way to do it. Not in any man's world, not in my world, certainly not in my world. And, you know, you just have to look down any high street to see this system is falling apart. Take this Manchester thing, you know, the Manchester airport thing. What signal is that sending out to the rest of the world, to the rest of the country? What are you saying to the people? It's all right to assault police officers. Because, well, I'll get you off. And, you know, the solicitor behind that case, he found every loophole in the world to get those people off. Were they guilty? Well, I don't know. I wasn't part of the jury and I wasn't part of the trial. But, you know, the evidence is there. The CCTV's there. And then you've got CCTV footage of these kids riding these Surons up and down the high streets, pulling wheelies. The evidence is there. What's been done about it? Nothing. Meanwhile, Cycling Mikey goes along his little route, taking pictures of hard-working people on their way to work who happen to pick up the mobile phone. And he thinks it's clever. Well, I tell you what, Cycling Mikey, why don't you go out and get these Suron men, unmask them, take a photograph of them and get them in court? That sounds like a good plan, doesn't it? Yeah, why not indeed? But I bet you he doesn't. Because he'd probably get his head filled in.

Now, one of the things I have talked about in the past is the misuse of blue badges. You know, the badges given to people who have some form of impairment or disability. Well, there are some people who generally I have no words for, and the person who made the fake blue badge is probably one of them. Nottingham City Council ran its National Blue Badge Week, an action week from the 11th to the 15th of May, and the results are in. 23 penalty charge notices for blue badge misuse, 132 for more people parking in disabled bays with no badges at all, 21 enforcement cases opened, 2 vehicles towed off the road entirely, and one that really got me, 12 blue badges seized for various reasons, including they were fake. 42, in fact, of the 12 cases found, 42 confirmed cases of fake blue badges across the year. 42! Someone sat down and made a fake blue badge and decided the disabled parking space outside shops was theirs by right by having access to a printer. And absolutely no shame whatsoever. Yeah. I mean, it's got to be fair. The blue badge scheme exists for people who genuinely need it and people in real pain, real mobility issues. And, well, 40 metres between a disabled space and the entrance is not a minor inconvenience or anything, you know. Every single fake badge, expired badge being used by someone who knows it's expired or is fake, every person parking in those spaces because they couldn't be bothered to look for a proper one, is taking away space from somebody who actually needs it, like my father-in-law, for instance. He can't walk more than 10 metres without being out of breath. But in reality, Nottingham issued 822 penalties for blue badge fraud in the last financial year alone. 822. Now, it's about time other cities picked up on that. It's about time other towns and cities and town councils picked up on that, because you've just got to go outside of the school this morning. Outside, you'll see people parking on double your lines right next to the school to drop their cherubs off, and you can plainly see that these people do not have a mobility issue, because they're walking quite happily, running in some cases, to get their kids across the road in time for the bell to ring. Maybe it's about time we had a look at that blue badge scheme, and maybe it didn't just relate to a person, but it also related to a vehicle that person might be using, or something, I don't know, something more stringent, something more policeable. Anyway, look at the time. My goodness gracious me, Monday. It's nearly done. I'm going to play you this.

Well, that's me done, ladies and gentlemen. Thank you so much for tuning into the Daily Drop today. I'll be back again tomorrow, same time, same place. Tune in, and whatever you're doing today, be happy. Do it with a smile on your face.

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2: Back to the future. Jeff Dorsett, kick up the 80s. Now.

very good idea. Welcome along. It is to kick up the 80s. I'm Jeff Dorsey, going to be here for the next 60 minutes, pumping up those airwaves. Mike Peters and the Alarm and 68 Guns starting it. And then the wonderful songwriting skills of Jackson Browne, Somebody Else's Baby. So we've got a couple of things under Best of British, one by Tears for Fears and another by the Pet Shop Boys. A double-decker involving the Cult. Your opportunity to get your songs on and an interviews with Gary Christian, he of course the Christians, and Buster Blood Vessel. Yes, a bad manners. So we'll get into all that. If you want to get in touch, please do so. The email is chunkyjeff@gmail.com. That's chunkygeoff@gmail.com. Now this group had so many hits along the way. They are The Cure, and I've done my hair today very much like Robert Smith. Couldn't do a thing with it this morning. Anyway, this is probably one of their biggest songs of all time, but doesn't get played very often. It's called Lullaby.

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2: And this is when we give you a backstory to a particular hit. And this week, we're looking at 1986 for Michael McDonald and Sweet Freedom. We're number 7 in America for an album that was actually the Running Scared soundtrack. Now, this was Michael McDonald's second hit of 1986. His first was a duet with Patti LaBelle. Remember, it was On My Own, it was called. This particular song, Sweet Freedom, was written by Heatwave's Rod Temperton. Now, Rod, of course, wrote a lot of tracks on Michael Jackson's Off the Wall album. Song written for the movie Running Scared, starred Gregory Hines and Billy Crystal.

0: 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Now, here's Jeff Dorsett.
1: And a very good idea. I hope we find you fitting well and like it kick up the 80s. Three questions for you. Give the answers in about 25 minutes' time. Question number one. Me, Myself, and I. All hits. All hits for the same artist. Me, Myself, I was a hit for whom? Question number two is a lyric. I want to know the artist and the song. This is the line I'm giving you. You with the sad eyes, don't be discarded. You with the sad eyes, don't be discarded. And question number three, which album by George Michael has the number one single on it, A Different Corner? So which album by George Michael has the number one single, A Different Corner? Now this next act were extremely talented, led by a fella called Mark Hollis. They are called Talk Talk with Talk Talk.

0: That's the brilliant Talk Talk. With Talk Talk, and if you want to get in touch at any time on Kick Up the 80s, it's very easy. All you've got to do, drop me an email to chunkyjeff@gmail.com, chunkyjeff@gmail.com, and I will play them for you. Still to come, interviews with the Christians and also Bad Manners' Buster Blood Vessel. We're going to go with Best of British shortly, but before we get there...
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0: made a bad record. Ricky Ross, Lorraine McIntosh collectively. Deacon Blue, Fergus sings the blues.
1: The original and best of British bands, producers, and music all shaped our great musical heritage. The Kinks, Annie Lennox, The Police, The Faces, The Rolling Stones, and oh, Jeff Dorsett's The Best of British. Songs that are a big part of your life and always will be. Enjoy the music, except no substitute. Now.
0: I want you to get involved in this Best of British. People are doing so, and you get your choices there. It could be a song, it could be an artist, it could be a solo artist, or it could be a group. Wave the flag, mark it Best of British, send it on an email, chunkyjeff@gmail.com. Anything to suit from the 80s, I will do it for you. Best of British, we got to wave that flag. Today's comes from Tears for Fears.

And that's our selection there, Best of British, went with Tears for Fears, Ronan and Kirk collectively, and Shout, and pick it out, Best of British, just get on the email, chunkyjeff@gmail.com. Right, time for a double-decker. Now, a double-decker is something where there's two songs that are connected in some way. It could be two of the same artist, as it is now, or two involving a particular song or a word. All you've got to do is mark it to me and mark it on the way. Double-decker, and I will do it for you. Today's a little bit off the wall, Ian Astbury and the wonderful Colt. They are the double-decker.

0: That's the Cult with a double decker here on Kick Up the 80s. Went first of all with Little Devil and then She Sells Sanctuary. And if you want a double decker on next week, it's easy. All you've got to do, drop me an email to chunkyjeff@gmail.com. Right, first our interviews. The leader and songwriter and vocalist, Gary Christian, he of The Christians. And we're talking about one of their biggest hits, Harvest for the World. You know, apparently the highest selling Ireland record for a debut 38 years ago. So, I mean, yeah, unbelievable. So tell me about working with those guys.
1: Well, here's a little story. You know, you're talking about Chris Blackwell there. And he wanted to produce us, you see, Chris. And for some reason, we rejected his advances.
0: Right, okay.
1: So we got Laurie Latham to produce it. And when we'd finished the whole album, and we were quite happy with it, you know, it was, don't forget, it was like 87, and we were there was keyboards and there was synthesizers out, and everyone wants to use every different synthesizer that was out there, drum machines and stuff. And Chris, it was presented to Chris, you know, in his big office. He put it on the turntable, and before it got to the middle of the first track on the album, he took it off.
0: Right.
1: And didn't listen to it again.
0: No. Yeah.
1: No, he didn't. Oh. That's an amazing story about Chris Blackwell.
0: Yeah,
1: I think it was Sour Grapes, really, because he wanted to produce the album.
0: You didn't want it, no.
1: No, but you know, it made him a lot of money. So
0: yeah, good for him,
1: Chris.
0: Good for him.
1: Good for Chris.
0: Absolutely.

0: a great song that is. Wonderful. From the Christians there. A little bit under the radar sometimes. Everybody thinks about Harvest for the World and a few other things like Ideal World. But that's a great song there. Forgotten Town. They are the wonderful Christians. Still to come, the answer to the quiz. Right, second row interviews. This is priceless. A Buster Blood Vessel from Bad Manners. And we're talking very much here about early days and inspirations. Now, when you first started out there, can you remember your very first gig as Bad Manners?
1: I can indeed, yes. The first gig was at Clissold Park. We was just a young bunch of lads, and it was quite sensational. We had all our friends there, which is always a help.
0: Yeah, and you know that as well, do you make a decision early on in your career to think about, we're going to go out and support somebody because they're going to be playing to bigger crowds than we will? Or do you sort of bust a gut and you think to yourself, we're going to go out as a headliner, even though the audience might be smaller? I've always wanted to know that.
1: No, we went the, we'll support anybody.
0: Yeah.
1: Anyone who was bigger than us, we supported them.
0: Right.
1: We didn't care because we never thought we'd make it.
0: Yeah.
1: But we actually had the belief that the crowd need entertaining.
0: Yeah.
1: And that being a very important part of being in Bad Manners and why we do it.
0: Yeah.

0: You can just imagine that at a gig, can't you? Doing the can-can, they are the wonderful Bad Manners there with Buster Bloodfest out front. Right, let's give the answer to the quiz just in front of a track by Squeeze. Question number one, Me, Myself and I, a hit for whom? It was Joan Armour Trading. Question number two is a lyric. I want to know the artist and the song. The line I gave you, You with the Sad Eyes, Don't Be Discarded. Who is it? What is it? It's True Colours from Cyndi Lauper. And question number three, which album by George Michael had the number one single on it, A Different Corner? The album was called The Final. So if you've got The Final and True Colours, Cyndi Lauper and Joan Armour Trading, give yourselves a nice little pat on the back.
1: Hi, this is Glenn Tilbrook. You are, of course, listening to Jeff Torsett. I'll do that again.

0: give it a night.
1: And across all the genres, bit of soul there, George Benson.
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0: And with a cover from another brother, as the Georgia Satellites do, the Swinging Blue Jeans and Hippie Hippie Shake. That's about where we've got to leave it. Thanks very much for your company. Hope you enjoyed Kick Up the 80s. All you got to do for any of the requests, including, of course, Best of British and any other feature that we have, drop us an email, chunkyjeff@gmail.com. 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
1: The Classic.

Welcome along to this week's edition of 33 RPM, the Classic Album Show. How you doing this week? Hope you're well. I'm Richard Todd. Thank you so much for joining me. Classic tracks from classic albums for the next couple of hours here on your number one station. From Tango in the Night, the 1987 album from Fleetwood Mac, Isn't It Midnight? And we started off with a track from Paul McCartney's 1980 album called McCartney 2. The big hit single from that album was coming up. And what have we got coming up for you? Well, we got three classic album double plays, two classic tracks from three classic albums. We've got our classic countdown. And, of course, we've got the best possible music right here on your number one station. And the first of those classic album double plays comes right now as we head back to late 1981. When what we thought was the final studio album by ABBA was released. It was called The Visitors.

0: Well, at the time we thought it was the last album from ABBA. Some 39 years later, almost to the day, they sprung upon us. Voyage, but there's From the Visitors, two tracks, the first of our classic album double plays, two for the price of one, and Head Over Heels, another classic album double play coming very soon. Now, that last track was called Head Over Heels. This next track is called Head Over Feet.
1: I had no choice but to hear you. You stated your case time and again.

from the 1992 album Hormonally Yours, which also brought us the big number one single in 92, Stay. Shakespeare's Sister, that's I Don't Care. And before that, from the mid-90s, from 95, Jagged Little Pill, what an album. Alanis Morissette, Head Over Feet. 33 RPM, the classic album show. In the next section of the show, some big names, including Elton John and Bruce Springsteen and U2. But just ahead of that second classic album double play, we head back to 1995 once again. Queen, Made in Heaven, the album, is Heaven for Everyone.

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There's the second of our classic album double plays for this week from the 1985 album, released very late in 1985. Riptide, the album from Robert Palmer. The title track, And I Didn't Mean to Turn You On, originally a minor hit for Sherelle. I think it was about 84, so the year beforehand, that Sherelle had her version of I Didn't Mean to Turn You On, but Robert Palmer turned it into a big hit in the 1980s. This is 33 RPM, the classic album show. I'm Richard Todd, and we head now to 1982 for the next track from the album Sweets from a Stranger, Squeeze and Black Coffee in Bed on 33 RPM.

Squeeze, Black Coffee in Bed from 1982. 6 minutes of that in its entirety probably led to one of the reasons why it wasn't a huge hit single. Not really radio friendly back in 1982, having a 6 minute song. From the album Sweets from a Stranger. Okay, from 82 we head back to 1974 now. I guess this one may not have been very radio friendly at the time. Elton John from the Caribou album. This is The Bitch Is Back.

Elton John from the Caribou album from 1974. There's The Bitch Is Back, 33 RPM, the classic album show. And from the 70s, now we head to the 1990s. The album is Zooropa, U2. And from that album, from 1993, here's Numb. And we'll follow this with a bit of classic Springsteen.

just fine.

0: You Too, Numb from Zoo Roper from 1993, and from Tunnel of Love from 87, Bruce Springsteen and Brilliant Disguise. Okay, first hour of the programme coming to a close. One more track from that, and we're going to take you back 50 years to 1976, although the copy that I've got in front of me of A New World Record by the Electric Light Orchestra is the 2006 remastered 30th anniversary edition. Features a few new tracks on it, including this one, which is the second track on the album and a big hit single for the Electric Light Orchestra back in the 70s, Telephone Line. But this has got a slightly different vocal on this version of the song. Thought I'd play you this one. So to close hour one, back to 1976, the Electric Light Orchestra and Telephone Line.
1: Hello, how are you? Have you been all right?

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Welcome back to this week's edition of 33 RPM, the classic album show. The second hour gets underway with a track taken from the 1969 album by Simon and Garfunkel called Bookends. There's Mrs. Robinson. So still to come on the show, we've got another one of our classic album double plays. We'll do that after this next track. And also we've got the classic countdown for you in the last 30 minutes of the show, where we'll count down the UK's top 10 best-selling albums from this very week in 1976. All that on the way, and Don McLean. And-

Just fabulous. From the 1981 album Believers, Don McLean and Castles in the Air. Time now for the final of our classic album double plays, another one from the 1980s. The second album released by the Funboy 3, released in 1983, was called Waiting, and from it, these two.

final classic album double play on the show this week. Two from the Fun Boy 3 1983 album. Our Lips Are Sealed, Tunnel of Love. The album was Waiting. And, of course, more classic album double plays coming up for you on the programme next time. Okay, got some George Benson. Then it's going to be some Madonna on the way. And then the classic countdown. The UK Top 10 albums from this week in 1970.

Madonna's 1992 album Erotica went all out saucy. There's Deeper and Deeper. And before that, George Benson from the 1980 album Gimme the Nights. It was Love Times Love. Classic countdown on the way. We'll look at the UK's top 10 best-selling albums from this week in 1976. What was number one on the album charts this week in 1976? Or should I say, who was number one on the album charts this week in 1976? Find out in the next half hour. But let's finish this part of the show off with a track from the 1979 album from Vangelis called China. China.

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4: Yep, welcome back. Last 30 minutes of the show then, the Classic Countdown, the UK Top 10 albums from this week in 1976. Number 10, Beautiful Noise from Neil Diamond, and we'll play you this one.

Neil Diamond, if you know what I mean, from the album Beautiful Noise, number 10, this very week in 1976. Number 9, Live in London from John Denver. And at number 8, Laughter and Tears, the best of Neil Sedaka today from Neil Sedaka. And here's Betty Grable. When

There's Neil Sedaka, a track taken from the album Laughter and Tears, the very best of Neil Sedaka today. Number 8 this very day, back in 1976. And at number 7, one of 2 albums in the top 10 for Demis Roussos.

To Be was the album from It's Happy To Be on an Island in the Sun. Demis Roussos, number 7 this week back in 1976. He was also at number 6 with Forever and Ever, his 1974 LP, which was enjoying another run in the charts thanks to his hit Forever and Ever, of course. You are listening to 33 RPM, the classic album show. I'm Richard Todd here on your number 1 station. Reached the top 5 UK best-selling albums from this week in 1976, and at number 5 it's The Carpenters and A Kind of Hush, and from it a song you'll more associate with Barry Manilow. But have a listen to this.

Carpenters, Can't Smile Without You, from the album Kind of Hush, number 5 this week in 1976. And at number 4, a compilation album from David Bowie featuring hits from 1969 up to 1976.

0: Changes One Bowie from David Bowie, number 4, featuring hits between 1969, Space Oddity, of course, and 1976, Changes from the Hunky Dory album. And at number 3, another compilation album, this one from the Beach Boys.
1: Hi, Bob!

0: Released in 1975, but still in the top 10. Still number 2 in the summer of 1976 in the UK. Greatest hits of ABBA. One of their lesser played songs, So Long. Thank you very much for your company on this week's edition of 33 RPM, the Classic Album Show. We're going to wrap it up with a track from the best-selling album from this week in 1976. And that will finish the show. We'll be back next week, of course. We'll have more classic album double plays, 3 more of those. We'll have another classic countdown to wrap off the show and more classic tracks from classic albums when 33 RPM, the Classic Album Show, returns next time. Number 1 this week in 1976, A Night on the Town from Rod Stewart. And we'll finish with this. Thank you very much for listening.
1: In these days, I'm changing ways. 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
1: Hello, welcome to Mouth Meltdown with me, Viv Claggs. So very glad to be back with you again this week. Lots of great music coming up as usual, and the odd little interesting or maybe not so interesting fact. Anyway, let's kick off with Los Bravos, who were a Spanish quintet with a German lead singer. Did you know that? Anyway, the song is Black is Black. Great one to dance along to, I always think.

Would it be really cheesy of me to say that was a great way to start a show with two dance tracks? Fantastic. Mambo number 5 from Lubega. Well, we're going to play something slightly different now. The next track is Do You Want the Truth or Something Beautiful? It's a third single and the title track from Paloma Faith's debut album. Now, did you know that she used to be a burlesque performer?

Paul Simon there with Love Me Like a Rock. I'm never quite sure about that title, to be fair. Now, the next song we've got coming up is Roxy Music, and it's called Angel Eyes. By coincidence, at the very same time that this song was popular, ABBA from Sweden were also in the UK top 10 with an unrelated song called Angel Eyes. How spooky is that? But actually, their Angel Eyes, I think, was all one word. This is two words. Anyway, whatever. It's Roxy Music with Angel Eyes.

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Fabulous, the Righteous Brothers with Unchained Melody. Of course, that was very, very famous, wasn't it? It was in the film, what was it, Ghost, where Demi Moore and What's-His-Face were doing that. Anyway, you know what I mean. Let's move on. We have got a track coming up now, which I heard, I think I was out in the car somewhere the other day, and I heard this, and I thought, I haven't heard that for a long, long time. So I dug it out, and I'm going to play it for you. It is Duncan Brown, and the song is Journey.

written by David Gates for his dad. That, of course, was Everything I Own, brought to you by Bread. We have got The Real Thing now coming up. You might have remembered that I went to see them a couple of 3 weeks, 4 weeks ago. I don't know, time flies, doesn't it? This is You to Me, Are Everything.

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Ed Sheeran there with Galway Girl. And did you know this? That he's got the name of the song inked on his arm, but it's got a little bit of a twist to it because it doesn't actually say Galway Girl. It says Galway Grill. And there is a story behind that, but you'll just have to go and Google it. Before that, we heard from Foreigner with Feels Like the First Time. And now we are going to have a little flyby from Blue.

So, did you have a little tear in the corner of your eye, maybe? It was Bobby Goldsborough with the song called Honey, and it's from his 1968 album also called Honey, and in fact it was Bobby's biggest hit ever. We've got Daniel Bedingfield coming up now with If You're Not the One, and I was trying to think of something to tell you about this, but I don't know anything, so, well, I guess we'd better just go straight to the music. If you're not the

you've got a song that you'd like me to play, why not get in touch with me? I'll tell you how you can do that in a minute. But if you are going to ask me a particular song, maybe you'd like to pop in a snippet of information about it too. Saves me having to look things up, doesn't it? And trawl through the depths of my brain. If you don't want to get in touch, I need to tell you how to do that. So you can either email mouthmeltdown@gmail.com. That's mouthmeltdown@gmail.com. Or go into Facebook and look in your little search box thing there and search for Mouth Meltdown or me, Viv Craggs, and send me a message. I'm on Twitter. You can tweet me at Craggs and Viv. Or if you don't do all those techie things, if you get a message to the station, I'm pretty sure they will pass it on. Got Bob Marley with Could You Be Love taking us up to the end of the first hour.

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3: Hello, welcome back to Moth Meltdown with me, Viv Craggs. Do you ever wonder to yourself, what did we do before the interweb was invented? Well, I was talking to a couple of friends the other day and I was telling them that I used to spend hours and hours and hours just sitting on the floor in front of my parents' bookcase with encyclopedias spread all over the floor. Don't know how that's relevant to our next track, which is Barbra Streisand, As If We Never Said Goodbye, which of course is a tune from the musical Sunset Boulevard. And it's a fair few years since I went to see that as well, I'll tell you.

That song's featured on Barbra Streisand's album Back to Broadway, and also the live albums The Concert and Back to Brooklyn. Now then, I'm playing the next song, which is East 17 and House of Love. I'm playing it for any dog lovers out there. And if you don't see the relevance, then you need to listen. Well, I was going to say you need to listen very, very carefully, but to be fair, if you're listening to me now, you cannot miss the beginning of this track. Here we go, East 17 and House of Love.

I've mentioned before that I often wonder how bands get their name. That was Boy Meets Girl. Now, is there a story behind that? It sounds as if there should be, doesn't it? I don't know. I might have to Google it. It's one of those things I didn't research. The song was Waiting for a Star to Fall, though. Now, our next song is one that I don't need to do a great deal of talking about because it's a great dancey song. It's Barry Blue with Dancing on a Saturday Night. And not that there's any reason why you can't dance Monday, Tuesday, Wednesday, Thursday, Friday and Sunday. I can dance any time of the week. Like I said, it's Dancing on a Saturday Night. And it was written by Barry along with Lindsay DePaul. And just the previous year, they had written Sugar Me, which was a hit for Lindsay. So I'll get your dancing shoes on.

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2: This is Viv Craggs on Mouth Meltdown, sharing some of her favourite music with you.

having just been talking about dancing, anybody would think this show was produced. That was Elton John with Tiny Dancer. The lyrics, of course, were by Bernie Taupin. And it was from the album Madman Across the Water, which was the first album that Elton and Bernie wrote after spending some time in the US. There you go. That's my little known fact. We're moving on to, oh, it's another favourite of mine. It's Dolly Parton and Kenny Rogers. The song is Islands in the Stream. And I think I better make sure for definite that the mic's turned off while I play this one, because it is one that I'm known for singing along to. Frighten the neighbours quite often with this one.

Daniel Powter with The Day We Never Met. And that's from an album that, well, a CD that I've got lying around somewhere and I keep meaning to put it in the car. Yes, I do still have a CD player in the car, along with one of those auxiliary things and something else for playing memory stick things. And oh, there's so many choices, isn't there, these days of how to play music. Oh, and of course, there's the good old radio. This is Dire Straits. The song is Money for Nothing. And I think my voice is gone. Which might not be a bad thing, you're thinking.

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That song was written for the movie An Officer and a Gentleman, and it won the Oscar for the Best Original Song in 1983. Crikey. It was Joe Cocker and Jennifer Warne with Up Where We Belong. Now, our next track is also from a film. It's Grace with You Don't Own Me, and it features G.E.

0: making me. That was Black Horse on the Cherry Tree, and it was Katie Tunstall. Now we have got Leo Sayer. He's a dancing the night away. There's an awful lot of dancing going on this week, isn't there?
1: Well,

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It wasn't dancing at all. It was Leo Say with One Man Band. Well, we can all make mistakes. Well, I won't have time for any more because it's time for me to go. So I'm leaving you with the Bellamy Brothers and If I Said You Had a Beautiful Body. So all I'm left to say is bye for now and take care.

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Hey, dude, welcome along. It is the Soft Rock Show. Jeff Dorsey coming at you for the next 2 hours. Award-winning Soft Rock Show. Three times a winner, as they say. Right, started with a couple of birthdays. Eddie Campbell is 61. He's a member of Texas, and that's why we played you Halo. And then John Keeble is a little bit older. He's 67, so he's on the drums for Spandau Ballet. We played Highly Strung. Right, what do we got? Well, we're going to get in some classic albums. Gorillaz, Def Leppard and Nine Inch Nails, if we can get them all in. In the Rock Almanac on this week in music history, you're going to hear stories from the Red Hot Chili Peppers, TLC, Jerry Rafferty, Police and Simply Red. In the feature Best of British and Best of USA, we go from the 60s all the way to the 2000s. Five songs, Best of British, five songs in the USA. And if you want to get in touch, please do so. The email is the quickest route. It is chunkyjeff@gmail.com. That's spelled chunkygoff at gmail.com. Or you can get me on WhatsApp, 077-844-89469. And we've got a great interview with Mark Lundquist, a promoter but also a member of Cliff Bennett's Rebel Rousers. But we're talking very much about the Faces, who they played with. Thank you. Right, now we're going to get into one or two soft rock classics here. Let's start with this one. The smoothest guy in a dinner suit. It is Brian Ferry.

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How clever are these guys, right? The classic album is from 2005. It's The Gorillaz with a rap going on there with De La Soul. The track we played, Feel Good Inc., if a great album called Modern Rock, but the album it is generally off is Demon Days. So Damon Albarn and the gang there, Gorillaz with a classic album. Got a second one coming here. That was from 2005. Let's hit it with 2005 a little bit later, but I'm going to get you from 1987. This is Sheffield's Finest. They're the wonderful Def Leppard from the album Hysteria.

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Love. Yeah. Come on. Wonderful. Did an interview with Joe Elliott. It seems ages ago now. I have to try and get him back on again. And we went with Animal Lair from the wonderful Hysteria album. Of course, Pyromania was also a huge one for them. Right, interview coming up shortly. Don't forget, you can get in touch at any time. Hi to Patricia, Miss Croatia, now living in Munich, Paul Munkler as well, and all the gang that tune in to the Soft Rock Show. Right, let's give you one more Soft Rock Show gem. This was a team that came out of Australia in the 90s. They're called Four Non Blondes.

0: Leopard record. Just love that there. They are the Four Non-Blondes and What's Going On. Right, interview time here on the Soft Rock Show. Mark Lundquist, entrepreneur, manager, bass player as well, but he's talking very much about Richard Branson and others, including, I believe, Rod Stewart and the Faces. Over time, you would have been out and played and toured with some other well-known people. Drop a few names, Mark, about people that you would have seen.
1: Again, in this young band, Fern Hill, our manager was based in Brighton, and he had a record shop called Tiger Moth Records.
0: Mm.
1: And opposite him was a competitor of a little record shop called Virgin Records.
0: Yeah.
1: And that, of course, was
0: Richard Branson's.
1: A young Richard Branson.
0: Yeah.
1: So they obviously did a deal in Potter's Arnold at Sussex University that Richard Branson had just come from.
0: Mm.
1: Supporting the Small Faces. No, supporting the Faces with Rod Stewart.
0: Yeah.
1: And we were about 18 or so then, and wound up with OM.
0: Yes, gotcha.
1: Little metal amp by the moderate. Faces.
0: Yeah.
1: Speakers.
0: Yeah. Yeah. Correct.

Rock Show, as we go with the Best of British, where we're going to give you five tracks coming at you back to back. The Kinks are right in their 60s, 70s, 80s, 90s, and 2000s. And it always reminds me, every time I play a Kinks record, about the very first time they were touring as a support act in 1964. They went to the Winter Gardens in Bournemouth, and they were on first, and the crowd kept shouting, "Get them off, want the Beatles, Beatles there." Dave Davis then takes a razor blade and slices the top off the speaker cabinet, shoves his guitar in there and says, "Have some of that."

Tony Visconti. Great. Is he did David Bowie's albums and all Hunky Dory and things like that. But that was from the Electric Warrior album, the wonderful T-Rex there, and Get It On. That's our 70s representative for the best of British. And if you can think of a great track from the 60s, 70s, 80s, 90s, 2000s, or just a couple of them, send it on an email to chunkyjeff@gmail.com, chunkygeoff@gmail.com, and I'm glad to do it for you. Right, representing the 80s is William Broad. To Me and You, Billy Idol.

0: So representing the 90s, terrific. Ross, oh, you're nothing. 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It is Best of British. 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Now, this song had only actually come out a week by Primal Scream, and I was down at our local pub to a wedding reception, and the band, I think they were called Weird Fish, and they did a phenomenal version of this song. It's called Country Girl.
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So we're ringing the changes now as we go on to the best of USA from the 60s all the way to the 2000s. And I played that particular track because I remember doing an interview with, as he is now, Sir Cliff Richard, and talking about his early inspirations. And obviously Elvis was the big one. But he said, if you want to go with harmonies, nothing better than Don and Phil, the Everly Brothers.

0: written and produced by Bruce Springsteen, especially for the Patti Smith Group from 78. It is Best of the USA. And if you've got a song from the 60s, 70s, 80s, 90s or 2000s, drop us a line to chunkyjeff@gmail.com. Now, if you want to talk about anthems, it doesn't get any bigger than this. Written by Steve Perry.
1: American anthems, the biggest selling songs. 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Classic.

0: Seriously, does it get any better than that? Don't Stop Believing, playing right here on Best of USA on the show. Hope you enjoyed that. Steve Perry and Jonathan Kane wrote it there. Right, we're into the 90s. This, I think, turned out to be a one-hit wonder in the end, but it was Mr. Big.
1: The Best of the USA. Pop the 90s with Jeff Dorsett.

0: Absolutely terrific. Love it there. Mr. Big, and To Be With You is part of the 90s here on The Best of USA. Now, I'm going to play the 2000 track. It's actually from 2001, and it reminds me of a story, and that's the reason I'm fitting this in, because of the lead singer. When the Hollies got inducted into the Rock and Roll Hall of Fame in Cleveland, Alan Clark went along, but he told his pal, Graham Nash, look, my voice is failing a bit here. It's going to be a real struggle. And Graham said, look, don't worry, I've got it sorted. He said, let's come over here. They turned back the curtain, and on one side was Adam Levine from Maroon 5, and on the other side was Pat Monahan from Train. And they did the best they could to put them into the Rock and Roll Hall of Fame, especially for Pat Monahan.
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1865.com. Time, this week in musical history, the Rock Almanac Glory Days with Jeff Dossett taking care of business.

Rock Show goes with the Rock Almanac, which is actually songs and stories from this week in music history. And we played that one especially because on the 7th of July 2007, a 24-hour live Earth concert took place across the world as Concerts for a Climate in Crisis, with 150 acts taking part in 12 countries, with performances at Wembley Stadium, Brazil's Copacabana Beach. Japan had it as well with the Makuhari Messe, and Antarctica at the research station. Wow. Broadcast in 130 different countries with Lenny Kravitz, Snoop Dogg and the people who played there. Red Hot Chili Peppers. Switching the mood, 8th of July 1995. The R&B group TLC owned the airwaves on the Billboard charts as Waterfalls spent 7 weeks at number one. Also for the trio, it won 2 Grammys and its video won 4 MTV Music Awards. Right, Waterfalls.

0: What a great slab of R&B that is, TLC from 1995. Right, we're in the middle of the Rock Almanac.
1: It's the Rock Almanac, this week in music history, with Rockin' Jeff Dorsett.
0: Particular track is because on the 8th of July 1978, Jerry Rafferty's City to City album was the one that broke the Saturday Night Fever hold that it had on the charts. Saturday Night Fever stayed 24 weeks at number one, but this came out and also spent a huge amount at number one. City to City, the album, Baker Street was one of the tracks. I'm going to give you this right down the line.

wonderful album. That is City to City, Joan Rafferty. Right, we're giving you the backstage pass to relive rock's legendary artists on This Week in History. Excuse me. Timeless stories and anthems that continue to resonate today. It is the Rock Almanac. So 9th of July, 1983, Police began an 8-week run at the top of the Billboard charts with the song we're going to play, Every Breath You Take. It was their only number one in America, but they have 5 number ones in the UK, things like Walking on the Moon being one of them as well. This particular track I'm going to be playing was the biggest hit of 1983 in America and Canada and comes off the Synchronicity album.

0: It's the Rock Almanac. This week in music history with Rockin' Jeff Dorsett.
1: Right, and we are looking at the events on This Week in Music History on the Soft Rock Show. So the 11th of July, 1999, Ricky Martin became the first Puerto Rican artist to top the UK charts with the song we just played there, Living La Vida Loca. It also went to number one in 20 countries. So congratulations to Ricky Martin. Also on This Week in Music History, 11th of July, much earlier, 75, Fleetwood Mac released their 10th studio album, and it was the first one with Lindsey Buckingham and Stevie Nicks. And it gave the band a new lease of life. Three big singles came off it there, including Say You Love Me and this, Rihanna.

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Always remember, it's your show, The Soft Rock Show, and if you want to get in touch at any time, it's easy. 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Or you can get me via WhatsApp, 077-844-89469. Now, we're looking at the Rock Almanac here and On This Week in Music History. 12th of July, 1986, Simply Red scored a number one hit in Billboard in the States and number two in the UK with the song we're going to be playing, Holding Back the Years, written by the frontman Mick Hucknall, aged 17.

0: That's the last of our songs there of On This Week in Music History. Wonderful. Simply Red there and Holding Back the Years. Right, now this is the track we're going to go out with here on the show. Don't forget, get in touch, chunkyjeff@gmail.com. It's by the most successful duo in America in the 80s. I'm talking about Daryl Hall and John Oates. A song that doesn't get played very often, so I thought we'd give you this one to close it out. Daryl has had an operation recently. Wish him well. Great stuff. We're going to go out with Out of Touch.
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1: So here we are, Nothing of the Week on your favourite radio station. Right now it's Gary Bean back with the hits of the noughties on your Nothing But Noughties, kicking this week's show off then with Sugar Babes, Freak Like Me, and before that Lena Marlins and Sitting Down Here. And stick around as we get on more hits of the noughties on the way soon from Calvin Harris, Ready for the Weekend, after Madonna and Music on your Nothing But Noughties.

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1: So each and every week, right here on your favourite radio station, we bring you the hits of the noughties in the form of your Nothing But Noughties, playing all the best songs of 2000 through 2009. Just like that for Calvin Harris, Ready for the Weekend. And stand by as we continue with the hits of the noughties. Music on the way from Alphabeat and Boyfriend after Amy Winehouse and Back to Black on your Nothing But Noughties.

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0: Kate's on the show. He's pretty successful.
1: His head is too pointy.
2: It's not his head that's pointy, it's his hair that's pointy.
3: His pointy hair is one of the reasons for his great financial popularity.
0: Will you forget about the hair?
3: If you had pointy hair, perhaps you could be as successful as Mr. Gates.
2: Yes, that would take attention away from your enormous bum.
1: Girls love Gareth, Sanjeev.
3: Without his hair, he's nothing.
2: Oh, yes, one bad hair day could ruin him.
1: No.
2: It's true.
0: Well, I don't have that problem.
2: No, beta. Every day is a bad bum day for you.
4: 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Nothing but the noughties.

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1: So right here, right now on your favourite radio station, it's Gary Bain playing the hits of the noughties on You Nothing But Noughties, just like that for Coral and Dreaming of You. And before that, Gareth Gates and his version of Spirit in the Sky. And keep it right here for more hits of the noughties on You Nothing But Noughties next.

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1: 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Nothing but the noughties.

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1: So right now on Your Feet radio station, welcome back to the second part of this week's Nothing But Noughties, playing all the hits of the Noughties, kicking off this part then with Sophia Spexter, I Won't Change You At All, and before that, our Tip Monkeys, I Bet You Look Good On The Dance Floor, and stand by as we continue with more hits of the Noughties on the way from Steps, their version of Chain Reaction after Madcon and Begging on your Nothing But Noughties.
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1: Hey, by the way, don't forget, of course, if you're a fan of the show, remember to check us out on Facebook. Just head over to facebook.com/nothingbutnoughties or hashtag nothingbutnoughties. So on this week's Nothing But Noughties, Go Steps and Chain Reaction. And keep it right here as we get on more hits of the Noughties on the way soon from Shane Ward, if that's okay with you, after Craig David and What's Your Flavour on Nothing But Noughties.

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1: So for the week on your favourite radio station, this has been Gary Bain playing the Hits of the Noughties on your Nothing But Noughties, Just Like That for Pink and Just Like a Pill. And before that, Shane Ward, If That's Okay With You. And don't forget, Nothing But Noughties returns at the same time, same place next week, back on your favourite radio station. And last up on this week's Nothing But Noughties, All Saints and Rocksteady. Enjoy the rest of your week. I'll see you back for more Hits of the Noughties soon.
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6: 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We

Greetings. You are listening to Chris Curry Presents on Mersey Radio with 3 hours of the best in local music from Liverpool, Whittle and the Merseyside area. And I know I have said previously that I don't do football, but I would like to congratulate the England team for reaching the semi-finals of the World Cup, and good luck for the Wednesday match against Argentina. And having got that out of the way, let's get back to the show. And getting underway today with Candy Opera and These Days Are Ours, and that was followed up with The Wild Swans and Liquid Mercury from their album The Coldest Winter for 100 Years. So we're off to a great start, and the next 3 hours is a cornucopia of musical delights from the banks of the River Mersey, and it's all shaping up a little bit like this. There's the featured artist of the week, that is Proof, the classic from the attic from Wake Up Africa, the song from the vinyl vault from Thomas Lang, plus the featured album this week is No Names by Ian Prowse, and as usual there is a pile of new tunes to tease and delight, and here is the first one from the pile, and it's a new single from an outfit called Sundown Marathon, and this song, Every Time We Start Again.

Every Time We Start Again, that is Sundown Marathon, and that is available as a download from all of the usual suspects. And now it's time for the first offering from featured artists Proof, and they are a band that revolve around songwriter Tom Hammersley and producer Jim Reynolds, and ably assisted by multi-instrumentalist Pete Forbes and drummer Jim Sharrock. And all of the selections in the show are taken from their recent Pictures of Themselves EP, and this first song is Out of Reach.

sounding wonderful. That is Out of Reach from featured artist Proof from their Pictures of Themselves EP, and that is available from all good download and streaming platforms. And more from that EP in the next hour, but now here's Pegsy with her latest single Everybody Knows, and that was co-written by Henry Priestman and recorded in Bill Ryder Jones's studio on the Wirral.

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You are listening to Chris Curry Presents on Mersey Radio, playing the best in local music from Liverpool, Whittle and the Merseyside area. And that was music from Blindness and Light and the song What Else from their latest album Our Man from Fife, which you might recall was last week's featured album. And talking

Ian Prowse from the featured album No Name, starting with an early favourite of mine, When Bobby Was Alive, and that also features co-writer Damien Dempsey, and that was followed up with Stand Your Ground, and that album is now available in vinyl and CD from amsterdam-music.com, and also as a download from all of the usual suspects. And let's continue on right now with another new tune in the show, and this is The Graft, and this song, Little.

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Music from Martin Malone, that is called Lazarus, from his album The Training for Loneliness, which dates back to 2000, but is still sounding fab. And now here's Kelly Creswell with Missing Puzzle Piece, featuring some delightful piano playing from musician Cy Owens.

So that is Kelly Creswell and her latest single, Missing Puzzle Piece, taken from her debut album, Under the Stairs, and that is available as a CD and download from Bandcamp at kellycreswell.bandcamp.com. And now it's time to close this first hour with the ESP Project and a slab of musical alchemy from singer Peter Coyle, along with multi-instrumentalist Tony Lowe and drummer Mark Brzecki, and their recent album Extrasensory Perception, and this track, Weightless.

You are listening to Chris Curry Presents on Mersey Radio, playing the best in local music from Liverpool, Whittle and the Merseyside area. And getting the second hour underway with Jeweled Moon by Eva Peterson from her album Emerald Green Eyes, which she recorded with Will Sargent, and it was recently given a vinyl release on Green Vinyl via Aviate Records, and that edition sold out pretty rapidly. But the good news is it's been repressed in black vinyl, so don't miss out on this wonderful album. And following on from that with The Coral and Where Will You Go from their recent album 388, and as mentioned in previous shows, The Coral will be playing live dates, including Birkenhead Park, this coming Saturday. And now, just ahead of the next track from the featured artists, here's a new single from songsmith David Neville King, and a song he wrote after having a deep and meaningful conversation with a friend. And this is something called Lucky Charm.

That is David Neville King and Lucky Charm, and that was released across all good download and streaming platforms on the 10th of July. And now let's get back to Featured Artist Proof and another song from their Pictures of Themselves EP. And this is Pause to Exit.

Pause to Exit, that is featured artist Proof, and that is the second track from the featured artist, which means it's time to head back in time 12 months and to revisit the featured artist from this time last year. And that was singer-songwriter Mike Ryan, and this song, Heavens Won't Wait, was one of the three songs I played in the show.

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0: You are listening to Chris Curry Presents on Mersey Radio, playing the best in local music from Liverpool, Whittle and the Merseyside area. And that was a brand new single from John McGlone, which was released on Bandcamp at the weekend. That is Sweet Lovin', and you can find it at johnmcglone.bandcamp.com. And it's sounding very much like Bobby Bilsborough playing sax on that tune with Johnny Mack. And now it's time for another coupling from the featured album No Names. That is by Ian Prowse. And starting with the title track from the album.
1: When you were young, you had the run. You could scare half the estate with just the temper.

Following on from No Names was Moe's Wheel, and that is Ian Prowse from the featured album No Names, and that is available in vinyl, CD and download formats. And a final coupling from the album will be coming up in the next hour. And let's continue on now to the classic from the attic. And today it's a song called Walking Blind by Wake Up Africa. And they were a band comprising of Dave Fenlon on vocals, Duncan Lomax on guitar, Ian Donahue on guitar, Steve Holian on bass, and Andy Hignett on drums. And this track featured on a self-released CD from the late 1980s.

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That's a couple of interesting pieces, starting with Tony Longworth and Touch My Pain from his album Primal Serenity, which you can find on Bandcamp at tonylongworth.bandcamp.com. And following on from that with Dalek Eye and We're All Actors, taken from their Compass Compass album from 1980. And now here's Amy Scott Samuel of She's in the Trees with Show Us Your Colours, which is taken from a forthcoming solo album, which will be titled Go.

Following on from Amy Scott Samuel with Paul Simpson with Dark Blossoms, taken from his album Death Must Be Beautiful, and that was released via Aviate Records. And now it's time to head over to the final hour, and taking us there is Jar Wobble and Tian Chi and their cover of The Beatles' Tomorrow Never Knows from their forthcoming album Mystic Liverpool, The Beatles' Psychedelic Songbook.

You are listening to Chris Curry Presents on Mersey Radio, playing the best in local music from Liverpool, Whittle and the Merseyside area, and leaping straight into the final hour with Ian McCulloch and his version of Leonard Cohen's Lover, Lover, Lover. And that's taken from his 1992 album Mysterio. And following on with the Boo Radleys and Solar Side, and that is from their 2026 album In Spite of Everything. And now let's have another new tune in the show and a new single from singer-songwriter Simon Howard.

0: song.
1: That was Lost and Found. That is Simon Howard. And that takes me around to the final selection from featured artist Proof and the title track from their Pictures of Themselves EP.

That is Proof and Pictures of Themselves, and that is the title track from their EP, and that is available on all good download and streaming platforms. And during the course of this week, I have been rummaging through the archives and picking out some tunes that deserve another airing, and here is one, and this is singer-songwriter Ivo Reardon with this song, Inhaler.

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You are listening to Chris Curry Presents on Mersey Radio, playing the best in local music from Liverpool, Whittle and the Merseyside area. And that was The Christians with When Saturday Comes. And that was an unreleased song from 1994 that was recently made available as a single. And it's been doing quite well in the heritage charts. And now here we are looking at the final coupling from the featured album No Names. That is by Ian Prowse. And let's start with 300 Miles From Home.

Following on from 300 Miles From Home was Born in a Merry Hour, and that is Ian Prowse from the featured album No Names, which I remind you for a final time is available in vinyl, CD and download formats. And don't forget that Ian Prowse will be having the usual massive Christmas knees up at the O2 Academy on Saturday the 12th of December, so get your tickets while you can. And now it's time for the song from the Vinyl Vault. And today it's a single from Thomas Lang, who is probably best known for his album Scallywag Jazz, and he is a brilliant song stylist. And this is a 12-inch vinyl single, released back in 1990, and taken from his album Little Moscow. This is...

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That is at the Starlight Lounge by Late Transmission, starring Eve Quatermain. And as mentioned in previous shows, that is a musical project involving Dave Balfe and David A. Hughes, who incidentally produced and played keyboards on Thomas Lang's The Longest Song. And time for this week's show is rapidly evaporating. So let's move on swiftly to a recent single from Peter Coyle Fractal and this song, Pretty Dynamite.

Following on from Peter Coyle Fractal was Cassius Wolf and Das Abs and the reggae tinge Control to Extremes. That is from their album An Afternoon in Bedlam. And sadly, it is now time for me to say my goodbyes and thank you for your company. I do hope you enjoyed the show. Don't forget to check out all the other great shows on Mersey Radio. 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That is it from me until the next time. Whatever you are doing between now and then, please do stay safe and do show some kindness and consideration to everybody. And if you can, do go down and support local music. And also be sure to buy CDs and merchandise. Closing the show today with 16 Tambourines, who will be playing live along with Candy Opera at Rough Trade Liverpool on Friday the 24th of July, with limited tickets available from skiddle.com. And this is one of my favourites from 16 Tambourines. It didn't make the cut for the album How Green Is Your Valley, but it did show up on the EP of the same name. This is 16 Tambourines and Ich Liebe Frank. That's it from me. Ta-da!

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1: He had to print on his new computer. I said, just control P. He said, I haven't been able to do that for years.
2: 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I'm sure that we can handle this situation maturely, just like the responsible adults that we are. Isn't that right, Mr. Poopy Pants?
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1: Hello, I hope I find you well. We are back with another hour of music from the 1970s, some more stories from the music industry in the 1970s, and of course a highest chart entry from today in one of the 1970s years to finish off with. But we will start with a song that was originally a hit for Chubby Checker in 1961, successfully covered by Shawadi Wadi.

0: started off this week with two cover versions which made the charts in the 1970s. We heard Shawadi Wadi and Dancing Party, which was originally a hit in the early 60s for Chubby Checker. And we followed that with Status Quo, of course, and a song that John Fogerty wrote and recorded a few years earlier, Rockin' All Over the World.
1: The Book of Days, 70s Music Memories.
0: Today in 1977 saw the opening night of a new punk venue, the Vortex Club on Wardour Street in London, with Susie, Adam and the Ants, The Slits and Sham 69. Also today in 1975, Fleetwood Mac released their 10th studio album, often referred to as the White Album, the first Fleetwood Mac album to feature Lindsey Buckingham as guitarist and Stevie Nicks as vocalist. The album reached number one on the Billboard chart over a year after entering it, spent 37 weeks within the top 10 and more than 15 months within the top 40. It was the biggest, second biggest album of 1976 before Frampton Comes Alive by Peter Frampton. And from that album, possibly a perfect example of a pop song, Say You Love Me.

0: If you're drowning and your life flashes before your eyes, pay close attention to the bit about swimming lessons.
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0: Mike Batt and Summertime City, and not a Womble in sight. Well, not on that record anyway. Before that, Fleetwood Mac and Say You Love Me.
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0: That's the Motors, I think from their second album, Approved by the Motors, and a song called Forget About You. Before that, T-Rex and I Love to Boogie.
1: This is the sloppy bit.
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0: Yeah, two of the sloppy songs from the 1970s coming up now, and we start with Fairport Convention and a song that Sandy Denny wrote from their album Rising for the Moon. This is White Dress.

Fairport Convention and White Dress, followed by the 3 Degrees and Woman in Love, the two sloppies this week on Sounds of the 70s. Now, of course, in the 1970s were very big for reggae music, and I think it really took off in 1969. From 1972, this is a single released by Ernie Smith called Pitter Patter.

0: unsurprisingly released on the Trojan record label, as so much reggae was. Ernie Smith and Pitter Patter.
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0: But Father said you can't go out with her if she's your half-sister.
1: Great.
0: Well, I found another one that come home with her, and he said you can't see her either. She's your half-sister as well. So Mother said you don't keep your girlfriends very long. I said, well, Father said there's my half-sisters. She said, don't you worry about that. He and your father anyway.

0: So we visited the disco with a Fat Back Band, and Are You Ready to Do the Bus Stop? There was Roberta Flack and a song called Feel Like Making Love. I'm a bit busy at the moment, Roberta, if you could hang on a minute.
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0: Today in 1971, the Bruce Springsteen Band opened for Humble Pie at the Sunshine Inn, Asbury Park in New Jersey. After the show, an impressed Peter Frampton from Humble Pie tells Springsteen and the band he'd like to have them open for them on a national basis. Frampton also said he would be happy to get the band an audition with his record label, A&M Records. For no logical reason, Springsteen's manager, Tinker West, declined both offers on the spot. Things could have been so much different. Well, here are Humble Pie and a song called Stone Cold Fever.

Humble Pie and Stone Cold Fever, followed by The Real Thing and Whenever You Want My Love, which I think was a top 20 hit, but they only tend to be remembered for the two big ones, Can't Get By Without You and You To Me Are Everything. Thanks very much for keeping me company. Hope you can join me same time next week for another look at music from the 1970s. And as usual, I will leave you with the highest chart entry from today in one of the 1970s years, this week, 1975, when Johnny Nash was at number one with Tears on My Pillow, Ray Stevens at number two with Misty, and Van McCoy at number three with The Hustle. Straight in, however, at number seven, and I think it was on its way to the top, it was the Bay City Rollers and Give a Little Love.

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2: Alec Nicol. 70s music.

She's a powerful voice. Dancing only in sisters, and I'm in the mood for dancing. Hey. Great to have your company along. Hopefully you're in the mood. Keep me company for the next 2 hours. 60s, 70s and 80s music to come your way. I'll let Nick go with you. And I'll tell you, great vinyl days, some good tunes lined up for you. Heading into the 80s, double play, Kim Carnes. She'll have those Betty Davis eyes for you right after this one. Comes from the Level 42 and those Lessons in Love.

wonder whatever happened to Kim Carnes, eh? When she snows you. I wonder if she's still going, or that was her one and only ever hit. There she is with the story of Betty Davis Eyes. Before that, Level 42, they were doing the Lessons of Love. Now, what we're getting lined up here, I've got a three-in-a-row quiz. That'll come your way a couple of songs from now. Top three of the past, I think we'll go to the 70s. Have three big tunes, all from the same year, all from the same month. And that'll come your way around about 20 minutes or so from now. So hang about for that. What else? A few daft stories. And most important of all, some great music like this.

0: Well, perhaps I'm biased, but I think we're playing some cracking tunes so far. We're only 20 minutes in. Kate Bush and the Wuthering Heights.
1: The Three in a Row Quiz.
0: Right, question number one, very simple. Which star sign has the bull as its symbol? Which star sign has the bull as its symbol? Question number two, what is the capital of Portugal? What is the capital of Portugal? And finally, question number three, what is the longest river in Ireland? What is the longest river in Ireland? There you go, there's your three questions. Three answers coming your way a bit later on. Still to come, I'll give you the top three of the past from the 70s. And in just over an hour from now, I'll give you three classic love songs as well. Yeah, it's all happening right here on Vinyl Days, playing out on your favourite radio station. It's always good to have your company along.

0: Well, it starts off good, then I think they run out of ideas. Yeah. Supertramp and Goodbye Stranger. I found a great story here, and if you're sick of your 9-to-5 job, like this man was, he's got a brand new career, and you'll never believe what he does for a living. He gets well paid for it, and he doesn't need any talent or qualifications, right? Right, question number one, which star sign has the bill as its symbol? Which star sign has the bill as its symbol? Question number two, what is the capital of Portugal? What is the capital of Portugal? And finally, question number three, what is the longest river in Ireland? What is the longest river in Ireland? Have a think about those three. Around about 20 minutes from now, I will be giving you the answers. But right now, let's go back in time. Three big songs from the same month and from the same year as well.
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2: February 1977.
1: Top three of the past. Number three.

top three of the past. We went back to February 1977. Yeah. Three great songs there. David Parton, Isn't She Lovely? 10cc, Things We Do For Love. And on the way with David Soul, Don't Give Up On Us, Baby. Oh, Don't Give Up On Us. 1 hour and 20 minutes left as we bring in Freddie Mercury with Queen. And something I suffer from a lot. It's called Radio Gaga. It's when the words don't come out properly. It's Final Days on your favourite radio station. Good to have you company along.

John, Paul, George and Ringo. That's the Beatles. She's got a ticket to ride. Right then, let me give you the answer to a three-in-a-row quiz. Question number one, which star sign has a bill as its symbol? It's Taurus the bill. Question number two, what is the capital of Portugal? That is Lisbon. And question number three, what is the longest river in Ireland? It's the Shannon. The Shannon. So there you go. Give you another three questions in the second half. I'm just sitting here trying to work out who we're kicking off with in part two. I think we'll do three from Spandau Ballet. Haven't done them for absolutely ages. So that will come your way. It runs about 10 minutes from now. A couple of songs to take us up to there. I'll give you Kraftwerk and the Model after this. Comes from Chris Farlow. 60s hit. And it's out of time.

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